0: All right, brothers and sisters, hope y'all enjoyed that mountain jam. We're going to give y'all some more of it in the next episode. And as we say, and as Dwayne said, eat a peach for a piece.
1: Be kind to one another. We'll see you down the road.
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100.9 The Creek, the sound and soul of Central Georgia. Welcome into Friday. Can you believe it? The weekend finally made it. I was beginning to think earlier in the week that it just wasn't going to get here. But lo and behold, the weekend officially here. And a lot of cool things going on this time of year. It, of course, is right there on the doorstep to festival season. So we got a lot to talk about with Oktoberfest. And of course, fair season will be here before you know it. Lots of concerts lined up to come through the area as well. So a big show tonight. And I tell you that right now, you do not want to tune out. You want to keep it locked right here, because if you tune out right now, then you'll regret it. Maybe not today, maybe not tomorrow, but soon and for the rest of your life. That's actually from Casablanca. We're not going to do any Casablanca references here tonight, though. We will play some great tunes and get you fired up for the weekend ahead. So right now, let's kick it off with Brock and Dobsey Jr. This is called I Found a New Love. 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

100.9 The Creek, the sun and soul of Central Georgia. We just heard Ryan Bingham. That's a number called South Side of Heaven. That is almost the same name as a Slayer song. Totally unrelated, I know, but it just kind of caught my eye. Some of you would get that reference. Anyway, let's keep it rolling and hear new music right now from Olivia Wolf. Here's a number called Cosmic Appalachian Radio.

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We just heard Olivia Wolf. That's a brand new one called Cosmic Appalachian Radio. 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
6: Gallery West is a look at American music history through the camera lens of Kirk West. As a young music photographer in Chicago, Kirk captured some of the last living blues legends, Willie Dixon, Albert King, Etta James, B.B. King, and many more. He shot iconic images of James Brown, Bob Marley, Bruce Springsteen, the Rolling Stones, and the Grateful Dead. His photos of Johnny Cash, Waylon Jennings, Willie Nelson, and Merle Haggard are outlaw classics, but Kirk's camera also captured the journey of the Allman Brothers Band for nearly 4 decades. Government Mule was birthed at his and Kirsten's home at the Big House. He took our very first photo and many more after that. I'm Warren Haynes, and if you're a music fan, I highly recommend you check out Gallery West, open Tuesday through Saturday from 11 to 5, and located at 447 3rd Street in downtown Macon.
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We just heard American Aquarium with a brand new one. 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Right now, we're going to throw back in time to the first wave of rock and roll out of Macon, Georgia. Of course, we're talking about the architect of rock and roll, Little Richard. Here's Good Golly, Miss Molly.

100.9 The Creek, the sound and soul of Central Georgia. We just heard the DeSlons. That's called South Dakota Wild One. Moving on now, let's hear from the late, great Ray Charles. This is called Don't Set Me Free.

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100.9 The Creek, the sounded soul of Central Georgia. We just heard Tom Waits. That's the old 95. Let's take the road now to new music from Allison Russell, joined on this track with the ever so talented Brittany Spencer. Here's a new number called Black Lavender.

0: 100.9 The Creek, the sound and soul of Central Georgia. We just heard Allison Russell and Brittany Spencer. That's a brand new one called Black Lavender. As we head into break, this is Matt reminding you that eagles may soar, but weasels don't get sucked into jet engines. It's 8 to 8 on 100.9 The Creek. Don't touch that dial.
1: 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This is Big Mike, host of Jookin', right here on The Creek, 100.9. 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
2: Your back-to-back SoCon champion Mercer Bears are back to start their title defense as they welcome ESPN and East Texas A&M to Five Star Stadium for the 9th annual FCS kickoff this Saturday at 7 p.m. Start your day off by tailgating with fans in Black Field, cheering on the players during the Bear Walk, and listening to music by Connor Smith as part of the Ford Concert Series. 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

100.9 The Creek, the sound and soul of Central Georgia. Welcome back into 8 to Late, coming your way this Friday night. We just heard Charlie Crockett with a new one. That's called the Hallelujah Trail. I'm looking right now to see how much music Charlie's put out now over the last, like, 3 years. And, man, with the re-release of Man from Waco, and then he put out a live album in 23. And then since then, $10 Cowboy, Visions of Dallas, Lonesome Drifter, Dollar for a Day, Age of the Ram, and Clovis. That's two albums in 24, two in 25, and two in 26. And what blows my mind about these albums, unlike a lot of classic country albums where an album may have two or three songs penned by the name on the cover and then a whole bunch of shared songwriting or outside songwriting, Charlie writes the bulk of every one of these albums. So over the last 2.5-3 years, this man has written like 50 songs or something. I mean, it's absolutely insane. I don't know how he is on this this channel right now, but it's pretty darn incredible. We're gonna keep it rolling right now and hear from Marcus King, another talented songwriter and just a guy that is zigging when everyone else is zagging right now. You know, he's proven himself as a guitar player, and now he's proving himself as a songwriter and a vocalist. And aside from his solo career, he's now joined up with the Toy Factory, playing all those great Marshall Tucker Band songs. So he is just all over the place right now. So let's hear from Marcus King. This is called Rescue Me.

100.9 The Creek, the sound and soul of Central Georgia. We just heard Ben Harper with Get It Like You Like It. Up next, we're going to hear new music now from singer-songwriter Ruthie Foster. Here's a new number called Thank You.

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1: 100.9 The Creek, the silent soul of Central Georgia. We just heard Ruthie Foster with a new one. That's called Thank You. Don't forget, Grant's Lounge is rocking all weekend long. Checking their concert calendar right now. Tonight on stage, Ashes, or I guess it could be as he's rocking out. They just kicked things off. And then tomorrow night, Mojo Thunder, bringing the thunder to the Grant stage, kicking off at 9 p.m. And don't forget about your Sunday night jam session, the palate cleanse to your weekend. 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

100.9 The Creek, the sound and soul of Central Georgia. That's a new one called Ditchweed from singer-songwriter Otis Gibbs. No relation to Barry, Robin, or Maurice Gibbs. Anyway, let's keep on rolling right now and continue on with Ray LaMontagne. This is a number called You Are the Best Thing. It's 100.9 The Creek.

100.9 The Creek, the sound and soul of Central Georgia. We just heard Willie Carlisle. That's Tulsa's Last Magician. Up next on the program, we're going to hear from Doris Duke, throwing back to a 1970 off her album, I'm a Loser. Let's hear Ghost of Myself.

100.9 The Creek, the sound and soul of Central Georgia. We just heard Crosby, Stills, Nash & Young. That's called Woodstock. Before that, we heard Doris Duke with Ghost of Myself. That's Doris Duke, the singer, not Doris Duke, the billionaire tobacco heiress who was once married to James H.R. Cromwell and then later on Porfirio Ruby Rosa. That would be a different Doris Duke for those of you out there keeping score on these kind of things. Let's bring it into the present now with new music from singer-songwriter Frank Mastra. This will be our first time hearing this here on the program, so we're dipping our toe into this together. This is a new one called Hanging On.

100.9 The Creek, the sound and soul of Central Georgia. We just heard Frank Mostra. That's a brand spanking new one called Hanging On. You can give him a follow right now over on social media. He's over on Instagram. You can also pre-save the upcoming album, The Bitter End. It's his debut EP that'll be out on September the 18th. You can pre-save it right now over on Spotify, Apple Music, or wherever you find your music. A Toledo return after the break. You're listening to the sound.

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100.9 The Creek, the sound and soul of Central Georgia. We just heard the Old Crow Medicine Show. That's Last American Waltz. That features Molly Tuttle, a superstar effort right there. Welcome back into the program. It is the weekend officially. It's 10 o'clock here on a Friday night. You can't get much more weekend than that. Speaking of the weekend ahead, I've got some things I want to mention to you, some places to pop into. Also, we'll check the concert situation going on around town. We'll also check in with our local theaters. It's been a while since we've seen what's on stage, the drama type stage, not the music stage. So a lot to check in on this hour.

100.9 The Creek, the sound and soul of Central Georgia. $10 says you didn't know who that was. Do you have a guess yet? Going once, going twice. That was Ram Jam, friends. A lot of folks know Ram Jam for the single Black Betty. Maybe you bought that album, or maybe you just bought the single or had it on a compilation album. And, you know, outside of that album, they only did one more. So not a lot of musical output, but they made a lot of noise. And that song we just heard there, Gone Wild, comes off their second album, The Portrait of the Artist as a Young Ram. The album cover is just insane on that thing. It looks like a, I don't know, it could have been a Steely Dan album cover. it's different, we'll put it that way. But it, man, it is heavy. I believe it came out in 1978. Ram Jam 1 came out 77, the follow-up in 78, and then that was all she wrote. The band went their separate ways, and yeah, just a two-album catalog. But boy, they have it where it counts. That's

your homework assignment for this weekend. Go listen to those two Ram Jam albums and check back in with me. Let me know what you think. Right now, we're going to hear a new one from J.D. McPherson. This is called I Can't Go Anywhere With You.

0: 100.9 The Creek, the sound and soul of Central Georgia. How about a new one there from J.D. McPherson? That's I Can't Go Anywhere With You. 8 till 8 rolls on. It's the weekend, and the Friday edition returns after the break. This is Matt reminding you that if you're scared of escalators, there are steps you can take.
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I've always been a world away. I can't recall having worked one single day. When it comes to work, I'd prefer to play a jukebox in my mind.

100.9 The Creek, the sound and soul of Central Georgia. That was Jackal with Down On Me. That comes off their self-titled debut. Jackal really stood out in the music world back in the early 90s when a lot of bands were adopting the flannel and just regular jeans look. Jackal did it, but they also did it while wielding a chainsaw and sawing stuff up on stage. Yeah, they're visionaries. Absolutely one of the most fun bands to come out of this region. They did this fun thing in the early days of Jackal where they would go and perform in Kmart parking lots, just pop-up shows at the Kmart with Jackal. So, you know, that's the kind of highbrow entertainment we like here on 8 to Late. So let's keep on rolling along with Freddie Fender. This is called Wasted Days and Wasted Nights.

100.9 The Creek, the sound and soul of Central Georgia. We just heard Blackfoot with Fire of the Dragon, thrown back to, I believe that's 1981, Marauder, the final of the three albums with the Animal covers. After that, they would do Ciago as the next studio album. And then after that, Blackfoot kind of really starts slowing down. Ricky Medlock starts focusing on trying to break out as a solo artist. And then, of course, by the mid-90s, he's wound up in Lynyrd Skynyrd, a gig that he's holding down all these years later. So his career kind of bookended with Skynyrd. He started as a drummer for Lynyrd Skynyrd in their pre-record deal days, and joined back up with the band in time for their 20th anniversary as a lead guitarist. So there you go. There's Ricky Medlock right there. Up next on the program, we're going to hear a new one from Waylon Payne. This is called Looking for a Feeling.

0: 100.9 The Creek, the sound and soul of Central Georgia. We just heard Waylon Payne. That's called Looking for a Feeling. Checking the calendar over at Theater Make, and they're gearing up for Goosebumps, the Phantom of the Auditorium. That's running September 11th through the 20th. Also during that same time, Canciones del Corazón. That's happening on September the 11th. For the full lineup of shows and to grab your tickets, head over to theatermaking.com.
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100.9 The Creek, the sound and soul of Central Georgia. We just heard the Jayhawks. That's Keeping Our Heads Above Water. Welcome back into the program. Kicking off the final hour together this week. And what better place to kick it off than with some Georgia-made music. A band that used to come here through Macon in their bar band days and rock out venues like the old Red Eyed Tavern, the downstairs venue over on the corner of Cherry and MLK. After that run, they would come back to Macon and be headliners at the Macon City Auditorium many, many times over now. I'm talking about Atlanta's own Blackberry Smoke. Let's throw back to the era that kicked them out of the bars and onto the main stage. It's You Hear Georgia.

100.9 The Creek, the sound and soul of Central Georgia. The title track off 38 Specials, third album, 1978's Rockin' Into the Night. Let's bring it into the present now with new music from Sad Daddy. Here's a number called Bootlegger.

0: 100.9 The Creek, the sound and soul of Central Georgia. We just heard Sad Daddy. That's a new one called Bootlegger. As we head into the break, just a reminder that to get on over to Fall Line Brewing and check out the build towards Oktoberfest, where they've got some teaser items on the menu, including some new sandwich options, some chip options. And, of course, it's not Oktoberfest without the beer. It's not Oktoberfest without the sausages, the mustard. And you really can't have Oktoberfest properly without the music. And that's something that they're gearing up for this year. It's going to be a full-on Oktoberfest experience that's free for the public to enter into. In addition to the great food and beverages, live music, crafts, and much, much more. So you go ahead right now and get a sneak peek of what's to come. Pop into their tasting room over on Plum Street. Again, that's Fall Line Brewery.
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100.9 The Creek, the sun and soul of Central Georgia. We just heard Boy Golden with a new one. That's called Cowboy Dreams featuring Cat Clyde. 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Pick up music, pick up merchandise, and support the cause. Let's throw back in time now, all the way back to 1970, from the Moondance album. Here's Van Morrison with And It Stoned Me. Half a

100.9 The Creek, the sound and soul of Central Georgia. We just heard GA20 with Easy on the Eyes. Up next on the program, we're going to hear from the prodigal son from Jessup, Georgia. I'm talking about Randall Bramlett, a man that has, in addition to his solo career, he's been out supporting artists like Greg, Bonnie Raitt, the Goose Creek Symphony. He even did time with Roger Glover of Deep Purple. Man, he has been out with some diverse array of heavyweights from all around the music world. But right now we're going to hear a solo track. This is Randall Bramlett with Where Are You Tonight?

100.9 The Creek, the sound and soul of Central Georgia. That was Justin Townes Earl with Slippin' and Slidin', and we are going to slide on out for the weekend. Hopefully, you guys can get out and enjoy some of the music around downtown, some of the pre-Oktoberfest festivities going on around town. Make sure to get by some of the local breweries because the tastes of summer are going to be swapping out here soon into the fall palate. So enjoy the last of those, you know, summer lagers and things like that. And we'll be back in here to do it all over again on Monday. This is Matt reminding you that it is as bad as you think, and they are out to get you. Have a good weekend, Macon.

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1: Gallery West is a look at American music history through the camera lens of Kirk West. As a young music photographer in Chicago, Kirk captured some of the last living blues legends, Willie Dixon, Albert King, Etta James, B.B. King, and many more. He shot iconic images of James Brown, Bob Marley, Bruce Springsteen, the Rolling Stones, and the Grateful Dead. His photos of Johnny Cash, Waylon Jennings, Willie Nelson, and Merle Haggard are outlaw classics, but Kirk's camera also captured the journey of the Allman Brothers Band for nearly four decades. Government Mule was birthed at his and Kirsten's home at the Big House. He took our very first photo and many more after that. I'm Warren Haynes, and if you're a music fan, I highly recommend you check out Gallery West, open Tuesday through Saturday from 11 to 5, and located at 447 3rd Street in downtown Macon.
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1: I'm just saying, I stopped liking Cash Clay. 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
2: Wait a second. 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
1: His mama named Clay. I'ma call him Clay. Mm-hmm. That's right.
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1: All right, now you boys just stay here and watch the car. 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
1: Right. It's Saturday night. I have no date. A 2-liter bottle of Shasta and my All Rush mixtape. 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

I was thinking about you crossing southern Alberta. 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There's not much moving on the romance radar. 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
1: South Georgia, there's a river called the Ohoopee River, and my people have been living down there, making love and war and babies and liquor for about 285-90 years. 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
1: I finish up them taters. 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
2: Come on, what?
1: Finish up the taters.
2: And then what did you say?
1: And then what did I say?
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1: No, I didn't. 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
2: Now, Gene, that is not what you said.
1: It is what I said. 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
2: Okay, fine.
1: Okay, see you later.
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Hi, this is Bobby Rush. Soul is the sound, make a Georgia the town. WNEX really lays it down. Love that station. I love them porcupine meat too.

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3: 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I mean, a son of a to ever play the game.
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1: Hey, Al Hooker.
2: Yeah, man.
1: Where you been so long, man?
2: Oh, man, I've been out there at 1919 West Taylor.
1: What you been doing out there, man?
2: Oh, man, I was out there messing around with Rand and Dr. Newhouse, man. I had to get rid of them two bugs and that roach I had.
1: How you do that?
2: Oh, man, I hit it something like this, Jack.

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1: But let me see you get a little funky with it.
0: Okay, baby.

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0: You guys don't know what kind of bug that was.
1: What do you mean, what kind of bug? That's soul bug, that bro.
0: Yeah, he'll take your soul, too.

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1: Do you know what kind of book that was, man?
0: What kind of book was it?
1: That's that thing they call a TV book.
0: Boy,
1: he was a monster.
0: Other kind of book. You should not be in it at all.
1: Right, baby. I think we got rid of him, though.
2: Ow!
1: Kill that bug.

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1: Our top story, Industrion Space Shuttle has its first passenger. Hollywood celebrity Mario Lopez has purchased a $20 million ticket to travel into space. I think I speak for everyone else who auditioned for AC Slater when I say, I hope it explodes.
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1: Your back-to-back SoCon champion Mercer Bears are back to start their title defense as they welcome ESPN and East Texas A&M to Five Star Stadium for the 9th annual FCS kickoff this Saturday at 7 p.m. Start your day off by tailgating with fans in Black Field, cheering on the players during the Bear Walk, and listening to music by Connor Smith as part of the Ford Concert Series. 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
2: Hi, this is Wes Griffith from the Moonhammer Group. This is a very special year for us because the Rookery, born July 1st, 1976, is celebrating 50 years. The previous year, the Macon Mall opened, which changed the face of downtown virtually overnight. Original owners, Sam Taylor, Jewett Tucker, and Ralph Skipper, had quite the challenge ahead, but they would persevere as downtown began to shutter its windows. The Rookery became a community gathering place, ground zero for nightlife. Many local musicians would play

0: hit stage, and some famous ones too, like Widespread Panic in 87. In 98, local musicians came together at the Rookery to celebrate the life of Braxton Tate Bragg,
1: and Bragg Jam was born.
0: In 2009, in the middle of a recession, me, my wife Betsy, and our partner Chad Evans purchased the Rookery from longtime owner Jim Key. In hindsight, we were gambling on the Rookery to defy the odds once again. We freshened her up a bit, leaned into a more family-friendly atmosphere, rolled out a new menu, and before long, the Rookery took flight once again. Those early years were a magical time. The Rookery and downtown were in lockstep as the city center began to blossom. After several years, we got so busy that we were able to expand into the old Thorpe's building. Come check out the Thorpe storefront where we've wrapped the windows with our story. Many people tell us they had their first date at the Rookery and share memories of gathering there with friends and family. Many of them have signed their names on the Rook's Howard walls. We've been blessed with support from this community beyond our wildest dreams. It's all of you that came down to get an almond burger, some onion rings, or a Jimmy Carter shake that made it all possible. So from us to the entire community, thank you for making the Rookery what it is today. We hope you guys will come down and celebrate with us. It's been a pleasure to serve you, and we hope to see you again soon.
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1: If you can see, yeah, the numbers all go to 11. 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
2: 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I'm Scott Mitchell.
3: And I'm Ashley Doolin.
2: And boy, have we missed y'all.
3: Words can't express it, Scott.
2: I mean, words can't even express how much I missed you, Ashley Doolin. I mean, to be in the same room with you recording the show again, I mean, it literally just fills my heart with joy.
3: Scott, I have missed your face. I have missed your voice. I have missed your hugs. And while we're not quite there yet, hopefully we're going to be getting there.
2: And I am so glad that we are doing this particular show today, because as many of y'all know, several years ago when we started Deconstructing Divas, our very first diva that we chose to do was the patron saint of all divas, Dolly Parton. So on today's show, we are going to finally do a follow-up show on Dolly.
3: Because even through a pandemic, a quarantine, the world basically falling apart around us, Dolly has stayed busy, she has stayed relevant, and she has stayed true.
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3: And more coming.
2: Yes.
3: Because you all, I'm just going to give you a spoiler, we will have a holly jolly Dolly of a Christmas.
2: Yes, we will. On today's show, we are going to look at songs that Dolly has put out over the years that may not have gotten as much radio play as some of the ones that you know. We want to introduce you to a side of Dolly you might not have seen before.
3: Deconstructing Divas is brought to you by Wesleyan College, First for Women,
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2: Welcome back to Deconstructing Divas. I'm Scott Mitchell.
3: And I'm Ashley Doolin.
2: And on today's show, we are looking at Dolly Parton.
3: The world has been looking at Dolly Parton, especially here in the very recent. So I found a funny meme, and I actually shared it on Deconstructing Divas' Facebook page, and I'll be sharing it again. These are things that you can still do, Scott, while social distancing. Tumble out of bed. Stumble to the kitchen. Pour yourself a cup of ambition. Yawn. Stretch. Try to come to life.
2: Dolly is helping us get through this pandemic.
3: She really is. And, you know, during the entire quarantine, I've had to, you know, I'm just going to be honest. Working from home, pajamas.
2: Yeah.
3: Sweats, yoga pants.
2: Same.
3: Messy hair, no makeup. Living my best messy life.
2: Same. I mean, I live in flip-flops and jogging pants now. I mean, jogging shorts. That's about it.
3: And when you think of Dolly, I mean, you think of this iconic painted lady,
2: right. Done
3: up beauty queen. Yeah. And, you know, two-day sweatpants and stained t-shirts, they just aren't going to cut it for her. During the entire quarantine, Dolly has still gotten up. She has still gotten ready. In an interview with People magazine, she revealed that she was still sporting her full glam during self-isolation. She said, "I always say the only way I'd be caught without makeup is if a radio fell into the bathtub and electrocuted me." She said it's so important because she doesn't want someone to see her and be disappointed. I don't know that many people have, like, seen her. But Dolly, we still see you.
2: Right. And Ashley, you know, our first song that we chose today comes from a time in Dolly's life where, believe it or not, there was a time when this happened, when it seemed like Dolly's career was sliding into an irreversible decline. I can't even imagine that there was a time when that was true.
3: I can't imagine a life without Dolly.
2: Well, at this time, she knew that she had to reconnect with her audiences. She knew that she had to do something that was different for her. And she decided on a bluegrass album.
3: And honestly, all she did was just go back to her roots.
2: Right.
3: Her Appalachian roots.
2: She recorded the album The Grass is Blue which won her the

0: you know, I stumbled across a selfie that Dolly had taken during this time, Scott, with a piece of paper that she had written, hashtag, I stay home for you. And, you know, that's something that Dolly does because she considers us more than just fans. We're her friends. And she stays at home to make sure that we're okay.
1: Dolly has always been this shining example for everyone. Dolly has always been the person that you can kind of look up to figure out, like, what am I supposed to be doing in this moment? Do whatever the heck Dolly's doing, right? There was even a hashtag a while back, you know, the WWJD, what would Jesus do? Dolly even put out a series kind of hashtags like WWDD, what would Dolly do?
0: I'll tell you what Dolly would do. Dolly would support her friends. She would support local businesses, small businesses. She would support wearing masks, washing your hands.
1: In 1998, Dolly released the LP Hungry Again. On this album, she took one of the most beloved songs of all time, Amazing Grace, and she rewrote the lyrics for it. This congregational choir singing behind her as she shares the lyrics, the greatest gift, the gift of life, the gift of love divine. You hear this song and you think, how could a song this beautiful be made even more beautiful? And then you find out that Dolly is going to

0: sing the song at the memorial service for her great friend, Tammy Wynette. When Dolly sang the song at the Ryman Auditorium, it was one of the most beautiful moments in country music history. Let's hear Dolly singing Shine On from her 1998 LP, Hungry Again.
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0: My Blue Tears is a song that Dolly has performed many, many times and actually put it on several of her albums. It has backup vocals from two of her favorite fellow musicians, Emmylou Harris and Linda Ronstadt.
1: I mean, wow. This is really one of those songs that only hardcore Dolly fans know.
0: And I really wonder why that is. The song has so many aspects of it that bring you back and make you remember things from your childhood. When you listen to this song, it kind of brings back that Carter Family feel.
1: Yeah.
0: You know, it's that.
1: Oh. It's that sunshine, bluebirds. It is. It's just that old time feeling.
0: It's one of my favorites of hers, and I can't wait to share it with y'all now. Let's listen to My Blue Tears. Here's Dolly, Emmylou, and Linda.
1: Gang's all back together.

0: Ashley, when Dolly put out the album Little Sparrow in 2001, I swear to goodness, it is one of my favorite albums that she has ever done.
1: There are so many, so many amazing songs on this album.
0: I could listen to it start to finish, start to finish, start to finish. She did everything on that album from covering Collective Soul's Shine, which we're going to listen to in a minute, to Cole Porter, I Get a Kick Out of You. On the Cole Porter song, there is this instrumental, like a minute and 9 seconds, I think, beautiful instrumental, good old guitar, and God, it's beautiful. Let's hear Dolly singing Cole Porter's I Get a Kick Out of You from her 2001 album, Little Sparrow. 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

0: Ashley, we just mentioned Dolly recorded Collective Soul Shine for her 2001 album, Little Sparrow. I honestly don't know if there's a better remake of a song than she did on this. She completely reinvented the song and made it Dolly's.
1: It's better.
0: It is better.
1: And you know, we were listening to it earlier this week in the kitchen. I was playing it while I was cooking supper. And, you know, it made my husband stop in his tracks. He hadn't heard it.
0: Oh, it's so good. And in the video, when Dolly sings the part, Heaven Let Your Light Shine Down. And in the video, she's like looking up to the heavens. And I mean, it gives it a whole entirely different feeling. When I listen to the Collective Soul version, I hear it,
1: right?
0: But I don't hear it.
1: Yeah,
0: you hear it. When I listen to Dolly's, yep, you'll hear all every lyric to that song. It is a beautiful song.
1: It's gorgeous,
0: and it needed a storyteller like Dolly.
1: Yeah, it did, and that is something that she is. She is the queen of storytelling.
0: Let's hear Dolly Parton singing Collective Soul's "Shine" from her 2001 album, Little Sparrow.
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0: When we come back, we're going to talk about Dolly's $1 million pledge to the coronavirus vaccine, her coronavirus poem, and a song promising brighter days.
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0: And Travis Sheen Emporium and the Bohemian Den.
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1: Welcome back to Deconstructing Divas. I'm Scott Mitchell.
0: And I'm Ashley Doolin.
1: And we are so super excited to be back with y'all. Finally.
0: Finally.
1: It has literally seemed like an eternity, Ashley.
0: And you know, I kind of want to thank Dolly for that. Because Dolly is one of the few that has really put her money where her mouth is. You know, in April of this year, she pledged $1 million to the coronavirus vaccine research.
1: And this is nothing new for Dolly.
0: It's not.
1: Throughout the years, she has always given to great causes. You know, she's done the Imagination Library where she's given, I can't even tell you how many books.
0: Yeah. She pledges $500 for every senior in her hometown that graduates high school. Just really, you know, improving that graduation rate.
1: Right.
0: She wrote on her Instagram page, and I'm going to butcher this doctor's name, so I'm going to go ahead and apologize to him. Dolly wrote, "My longtime friend, Dr. Najee Abumrad, who's been involved in research at Vanderbilt for many years, informed me that they were making some exciting advancements towards that research of the coronavirus for a cure. I am making a donation of $1 million to Vanderbilt towards that research and to encourage people that can afford it to make donations." Another way that she is fighting this whole pandemic, bored children. I mean, our kids have been at home. These kids have been away from their friends, away from activities, birthday parties. I mean, their lives have just have stopped, basically. Dolly launched Good Night with Dolly, a bedtime story series on YouTube, beginning with a reading of The Little Engine That Could. Dolly said that she hoped that this series would be

0: a welcome distraction during this time of unrest, and also to, you know, hopefully inspire a love of reading, a love of books for these kids. So Dolly has been tucking us all in at night, and then she penned a poem for those of us who were tired of staying at home. As written by Dolly, "This too shall pass as all things will. If the virus don't kill us, the staying home will. The kids are bored and restless. They scream and yell and squawk. And the teens and tweens are just plain mean. They bite your bleeping head off. And all those loving couples that were once so sweet and cozy, now they fight like cats and dogs, like Donald and Nancy Pelosi. Lord, get us back to school and get us back to work and get us back out of this god-dang home before someone gets hurt. And Lord, please find a vaccination in the form of a shot or a pill, because if this virus don't kill us, the staying at home will." God bless her.
1: Actually, another great song that should have been a hit came off of, most people know the song off of her 1974 album, Jolene. And the only reason they know the song is because it was right before I Will Always Love You. And if you remember back then, you didn't have the options we have today of skipping over things.
0: Right.
1: You had to listen to it.
0: Yep. Now, that's not always such a bad thing.
1: Right? And so the song I'm talking about is Early Morning Breeze. She also included this song on her album, Coat of Many Colors. And it is a beautiful, beautiful song. Let's hear Dolly singing Early Morning Breeze from her 1974 album, Jolene. 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

0: Ashley, speaking of Jolene, Dolly, you know, can be funny sometimes, you know, and give us things that we didn't know we needed.
1: She does that a lot.
0: She decided in 2008, in probably one of her most underappreciated albums ever, Backwoods Barbie, that we needed a follow-up to Jolene, that we needed to know more about this story.
1: You know, I got to agree with her.
0: So 35 years after she launched her glorious tirade against that man-stealing hoe Jolene, she let us know how the other woman felt with the song Cologne. In this song, she tells us the story from the perspective of the mistress

0: So hopelessly in love with her stolen man that she helps him keep their affair a secret. Let's hear Dolly giving us the perspective from the other woman. Here's Cologne from Dolly's 2008 album, Backwards Barbie.
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0: Scott, we had to talk about the latest Dolly controversy in today's show. I don't want to dwindle too long on it, but we have to talk about it.
1: Oh, I'm here for all of that, Ashley.
0: Just this month, August 2020, in an interview with Billboard, Dolly expressed her support for Black Lives Matter, saying that while she hasn't participated in any marches this summer, you know, she is trying to stay safe. She supports the protest movement and its push for racial justice. Dolly is quoted saying, "I understand people having to make themselves known and felt and seen. And of course, Black Lives Matter. Do we think our little white asses are the only ones that matter? No." You know, Dolly has always tried to make it right if there was a wrong. And 2 years ago, she renamed her restaurant in Pigeon Forge, the Dixie Stampede Dinner Show. I mean, I've never been, but I mean, everybody kind of knows what it is. It's right. An open arena. There's horses. You eat food with your hands. It is what it is. But she said again that she was guilty of innocent ignorance, and she would never dream of hurting anybody on purpose. When they said Dixie was an offensive word, she thought, "I don't want to offend anyone.

0: 2 years ago, you know, she fixed that problem. We're just going to call it the stampede, she said. And as soon as you realize that something is a problem, you should fix it. Holly said, don't be a dumbass. That's where my heart is.
1: And I want y'all to head over to our Facebook page right now and check out Dolly's version of Cat Stevens' Peace Train. I'm going to put on Facebook the Junior Vasquez 13-minute arena anthem version of this song. I'm telling y'all, this will be the best 13 minutes of your life. It is truly how I spent most of my 20s celebrating Sunday morning church. Not in a particular church, but in a nightclub. Gosh, so I have to tell you, back in the 90s, I would go to New York and go to Twilo and go to Arena and go to these huge nightclubs just to hear Junior Vasquez spin. He was one of my favorite DJs. I can't tell you how perfect he did on this song, mixing this. It has Ladysmith Black Mambazo doing vocals in the background, and then Dolly's beautiful little angelic voice singing the lyrics to Cat Stevens' hit. So y'all head on over and take a listen to Junior Vasquez Arena Anthem mix of Dolly Parton's Peace Train on our Facebook page. Back here on the show live, we are going to hear Dolly singing this gorgeous Tex-Mex border classic, Before the Next Teardrop Falls. It's probably most famously known as a hit by Freddie Fender in the 60s.
0: Oh my God, I love him.
1: It became this crossover pop country Spanish-English hit, and
0: Dolly's voice just does it right.
1: Let's hear Dolly singing Before the Next Teardrop Falls.
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0: Ashley, earlier this year, Dolly had probably one of the biggest crossover opportunities of her career when she teamed up with Galantis, who is a huge electronic dance production right now. I mean, they are just huge on the dance floor. And here comes Dolly. You know, it's like, Dolly's like, I want to sing with y'all, you know? And they put out the song Faith for their third studio album, Church. A lot of people will remember the lyrics to this song from John Hyatt's 1987, Have a Little Faith in Me.
1: Oh, yeah.
0: There is no better time than right now for us to hear lyrics like this.
1: We have to keep the faith.
0: We do. And we need people like Dolly reminding us. One thing I love about Dolly Parton is that she finds what is popular right now and figures out how to add her voice to that to keep herself relevant.
1: Mm-hmm.
0: Is it singing Cat Stevens disco songs on the dance club floor? Like, what is it? What is it? Dolly sees the opportunity and she goes for it. I think that she did that exceptionally well with the song.
1: Well, let's listen to Dolly.
0: Here's Dolly Parton and Galantis with Faith from the 2020 album Church. 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

0: Ashley, when Dolly released this new song back in May.
1: I already have goosebumps.
0: She did it again.
1: Mm-hmm.
0: Dolly finds times in our lives when we need to hear her voice, when we need to be uplifted.
1: When we need to have that hope, that comfort.
0: Yes, carried through. And she gives it to us. She did it on this song that she released. And I cannot wait to hear more new music coming from her. The song is When Life is Good Again. She tells us her hope for what it's going to be like when life is good again.
1: Yeah, she starts it off with just a series of promises that she intends to keep once the pandemic is over. Being a better friend, being more thoughtful of others, which, I mean, I don't know how Dolly can get any better.
0: And then she tells us that we've been brought to our knees, that this has not been the best time for us. But it will pass, and things will be new, and things will be different, and things that needed to change may change. And, you know, we've talked about this, Ashley, and like 2020 has been a year where a lot of people are like, I can't wait for things to get back to normal. And I hope that things never get back to normal. I hope that 2020 is the year that we get 2020 vision.
1: Right.
0: That we get
1: our eyes are open
0: straight. You know, that we get to realize that a lot of the ways that we have been doing things weren't right.
1: We've taken so much for granted.
0: Right. And maybe things weren't working. And just because things were working for you doesn't mean they were working mm-hmm. for everyone. And I mean, I don't know how much more our eyes can be open than they have been this year to the injustices that are happening right here in our community and around our world.
1: Truth.
0: And we have the ability to make those changes. And thank you, Dolly, for reminding us of that. Thank you for making changes when you knew you needed to make changes. And we can't wait to see what the future holds.
1: Absolutely.
0: Let's hear Dolly Parton singing
1: When Life is Good Again.
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0: gets ready. 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Oh, yeah. 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You got to move. 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
4: 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As a young music photographer in Chicago, Kirk captured some of the last living blues legends, Willie Dixon, Albert King, Etta James, B.B. King, and many more. He shot iconic images of James Brown, Bob Marley, Bruce Springsteen, the Rolling Stones, and the Grateful Dead. His photos of Johnny Cash, Waylon Jennings, Willie Nelson, and Merle Haggard are outlaw classics, but Kirk's camera also captured the journey of the Allman Brothers Band for nearly four decades. Government Mule was birthed at his and Kirsten's home at the Big House. He took our very first photo and many more after that. I'm Warren Haynes, and if you're a music fan, I highly recommend you check out Gallery West, open Tuesday through Saturday from 11 to 5, and located at 447 3rd Street in downtown Macon.
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1: Hi, this is Wes Griffith from the Moonhammer Group. This is a very special year for us because the Rookery, born July 1st, 1976, is celebrating 50 years. The previous year, the Macon Mall opened, which changed the face of downtown virtually overnight. Original owners, Sam Taylor, Jewett Tucker, and Ralph Skipper, had quite the challenge ahead, but they would persevere as downtown began to shutter its windows. The Rookery became a community gathering place, ground zero for nightlife. Many local musicians would play its stage, and some famous ones too, like Widespread Panic in 87. In 98, local musicians came together at the Rookery to celebrate the life of Braxton Tate Bragg, and Bragg Jam was born. In 2009, in the middle of

0: step as the city center began to blossom. After several years, we got so busy that we were able to expand into the old Thorpe's building. Come check out the Thorpe's storefront where we've wrapped the windows with our story. Many people tell us they had their first date at the Rookery and share memories of gathering there with friends and family. Many of them have signed their names on the Rook's hallowed walls. We've been blessed with support from this community beyond our wildest dreams. It's all of you that came down to get an almond burger, some onion rings, or a Jimmy Carter shake that made it all possible. So from us to the entire community, thank you for making the Rookery what it is today. We hope you guys will come down and celebrate with us. It's been a pleasure to serve you, and we hope to see you again soon.
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0: Chuck, it's Marvin. Your cousin, Marvin Barry. 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

0: 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Los Lobos is leading the pack with Mike Madison and Trash Magic, the Sam Grisman Project, Gino De La Fosse and the French Rock and Boogie, Andy Leftwich and the Aces, plus the Making Music Review. 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

0: is back on stage. 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

0: All right, 100.9 The Creek. That was the Shootouts with Only You. Shootouts today, fantastic tribute to Dolly Parton from The Ryman last night, if you get a chance to check that out. I know you're not used to hearing me on a Saturday afternoon, but if you're a fan of The Creek and you're a fan of Mercer football, you know we always do this at the beginning of the season. Anthony here with you. Getting ready for the kickoff game tonight, prime time across the country on ESPN, and I've got Rick Cameron over here with me now, so I'm going to throw it to you, Rick, and just you give me a little test and make sure you don't hear any echo.
1: No, we got a little bit of echo there. How about that? Another year in a row. Got a little bounce back, but we'll get it resolved. All right, now we're talking. All right, yeah, we're at Five Star Stadium. FCS kickoff is coming up just a couple of hours, as you pointed out. East Texas A&M in the house. The FCS kickoff previously, the past 7 years, has been down at Montgomery, Alabama. We remember our trip down there last year, a game that we played, but we didn't play. The lightning delays kept occurring, and they called the game. It was no contest about the end of the third quarter, even though it was two very good teams on the field. Of course, Mercer would lose the next week at home to Presbyterian, and then win 9 games in a row, and for the second consecutive year, win the Southern Conference Championship. So today, we're not beginning our quest for a third conference championship, but we sure are anxious to begin a new season under the direction of head coach Joel Taylor. Joel was our defensive coordinator a few years back when Drew Cronick was the head coach, and has brought so much excitement to this program, brought a lot of folks from West Georgia with him. We've got some exciting returning players, including Braden Smith, a preseason all-conference player of the year preseason. So we're excited. Right now it's warmed up a little bit. The sun a little bit warm on the field, but we're hoping it's going to ease on down behind the home stands about 7-ish or so, back kickoff time. And we are excited to kick this game off. As you pointed out, the entire nation gets to see the Bears in action tonight at Five Star Stadium. And we're telling all of our Mercer fans, enjoy the view on ESPN, but just ease the volume down. Turn your radio and the creek wide open and enjoy a good night of football. Going to be a good time. We're going to open up in about an hour and 6 minutes with a pregame show and get ready for a 7 p.m. kickoff against the Lions of East Texas A&M.
0: All right. Well, I appreciate that, Rick. And like you said, we'll be back in just a little over an hour. So we'll play a little music for you, and then we'll be back. We'll talk to you in a little bit, Rick.

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3: How many drinks of alcohol do you consume a week?
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3: 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As a young music photographer in Chicago, Kirk captured some of the last living blues legends, Willie Dixon, Albert King, Etta James, B.B. King, and many more. He shot iconic images of James Brown, Bob Marley, Bruce Springsteen, the Rolling Stones, and the Grateful Dead. His photos of Johnny Cash, Waylon Jennings, Willie Nelson, and Merle Haggard are outlaw classics, but Kirk's camera also captured the journey of the Allman Brothers Band for nearly four decades. Government Mule was birthed at his and Kirsten's home at the Big House. He took our very first photo and many more after that. I'm Warren Haynes, and if you're a music fan, I highly recommend you check out Gallery West, open Tuesday through Saturday from 11 to 5, and located at 447 3rd Street in downtown Macon.
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I've always been a world away. I can't recall having worked one single day. 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
1: Well, good evening, everyone. Welcome to Five Star Stadium in Macon, Georgia, the site of tonight's FCS kickoff.

0: Yeah, once again, the Bears are the featured team, the nationally broadcast on ESPN FCS kickoff. This is the third time, as I said. Remember the first time we beat UNA 17-7 last year? Last year, a week ago today, it was the game that never happened. We went, we played, we didn't finish the game, and because of weather situations and so forth, they finally declared it a no contest. We came back to town with nothing on our record and then picked up the regular season the next week against Presbyterian. All right, the FCS has been played in Montgomery the last several years. They've decided they wanted to start moving the game back to college campuses, and guess who was first up on the list? This beautiful campus of Mercer University here in Macon. Tonight, the Bears are hosting the East Texas A&M Lions out of the Southland Conference. Two teams have never met on the gridiron. Lions are in their second full season playing Division I football. And, of course, the Bears are coming off back-to-back seasons as Southern Conference champions and now under the leadership of a new head coach, a guy that we knew very well, former defensive coordinator Joel Taylor under the head coaching stint of Drew Cronic. Coach Taylor has come in with a bundle of energy and fire. We've got a 70-something new players. We've got practically a new coaching staff. There's a lot of excitement with the opportunity for this Mercer football team to do something that's not been done in a long, long time in the Southern Conference, and that's go back to back to back. The Bears were picked by the other coaches at Media Day to win the SoCon. Member Tennessee State was picked second. So, again, it's up for grabs. We all know you got to play them a week at a time. Bears do open the season. First three games at home, and then we go three games on the road. So it's kind of batched together between the road games and home games to get the season underway. All right, as I said, we've got a lot of new players. Of course, these days, who doesn't have a lot of new players with the transfer portal? It's like a revolving door, and you're here today, gone tomorrow. But we do have some solid players returning. We'll talk about later on here in the pregame. We've got one of them as our pregame guest this evening. But we are really excited to be bringing you once again Mercer University football. Man, has it been exciting the last 2 years, and we've had such great leadership of our head coaches, and Joel Taylor has just been a joy to bring back. I don't think we could have made a more wiser choice of an individual to bring. He knows Mercer. And if you talk with Coach Taylor, just know, yeah, you may get him to say our goal is to win the SoCon championship again, but before he says that, he's going to tell you our goal is to win a national championship. Then he'll talk about the SoCon. All right, I bring in my colleagues, Billy Andrews and Bill Connolly. Billy up here in the booth with me. Bill on the sidelines down there where the gnawing and grinding's going on. Billy, another season. Here we are. Hopefully we'll get this game played tonight.
1: That's right, yeah. I remember we were talking offline about last year, that lightning storm, and I think they called it at 12:01. Boy, we had a long back trip back to our houses here in the Middle Georgia area. But, man, looking forward to seeing the offense. We know Coach Taylor's defense. We saw it perform very well the last couple of years. But what kind of offense are we going to bring to Mercer? Is it going to be different than it was last year? Is it going to be similar? And you talked about a lot of different players coming back. Well, Micah Bell is a key for me, being able to see somebody that we know. We've seen him for 4 years. Is it his time to shine? And hopefully it is.
0: Yeah, absolutely. And we'll talk about those other players in just a moment. We got two great guests coming up. First, let's go down on the sideline. And who better than Bill Connolly roaming that sideline and giving us the inside scoop of what's going on Anderson Field here at Five Star Stadium. Bill, take it away.
2: All right, good evening, gentlemen. And I'll tell you what, there's a nice breeze coming from the press box side. And I'm not saying it's from you two and talking, but it's actually the wind that is doing it here. So, my first key right now is I'm wondering what the kicking game is going to be like here with that breeze. As it picks up later on in the evening, it may affect the kicking game. So it is blowing towards the home side, and I'm curious to see how this defense is going to respond after having all those stars that we had from last year and how good we played last year. Can we repeat that kind of level of intensity and performance? So there you have it.
0: I agree with you 100%, Bill. Of course, Billy will be giving us our inside look at tonight's game in just a moment. You mentioned the defense, Bill. Another – of course, Zach is gone and a lot of those players you're talking about. But we also had the freshman quarterback player of the year in Braden Atkinson, who just happens to be starting next week at Oregon State. We got a host of guys in the run. We've got three finalists for the starting quarterback, and we're going to discuss those later on. But I'm anxious to see our quarterback play replacing Braden Atkinson, a tremendous season.
1: And could you imagine us sitting here last year in Montgomery? We didn't talk Braden Atkinson in any realm pregame, thinking 1 year later he would be at Oregon.

0: State starting quarterback. That's mind blowing.
1: Well, and Mike Jacobs did a phenomenal job. We thank you, Coach Jacobs, the job you done. Yeah. He did too good a job when he left. He took a lot of those guys with him.
0: There lies the problem.
1: They've gone with him playing at Toledo this year. So we do wish those guys the best of luck. All right, we've got three interviews coming up. Coach Taylor will be first. Then we're going to talk with Braden Smith and then Nigel Gay. I think you'll learn a lot. If you want to know about this football team, other than us and the coaching staff, you need to hear from the players, and that's what we're going to do. We'll take a break. Be right back with head coach Joel Taylor. Also, a shout-out to Anthony Ennis, Russ Tidwell at the Creek. They do a phenomenal job getting us on the air, and they're our engineers once again. Russ is hitting the buttons back at the station. Russ, we'll take it back to you, and then we'll come back to hear from Joel Taylor when we continue in the Mercer Sports Network, presented by Sheridan Construction.
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1: We're back at Five Star Stadium. Kickoff's just a few minutes away, less than an hour now. The Bears here in the FCS kickoff game, nationally televised game, but we're going to bring you the local angle from right here on the radio station, as we always do. Our pregame interview with head coach Joel Taylor, sponsored each week by our good friends at Ford. Coach, it's game week. Just a few more practices. I know we taped this earlier in the week, but it's here. I know in your mind you had a vision of where this football team needed to be when we kick it off. With a couple more days of practice to go, how's that timeline coming?
8: It's good. It's good. It's really good. I think we've done a nice job of, I call it banking reps. We actually started on East Texas last week, on Monday, actually. So, you know, we're going to have at least 9 to 10 practices on East Texas. So hopefully we'll be ready to go. I think that's important to have those type of practices as well. So we do not, you know, I guess, create any kind of sin, self-inflicted negatives. You're talking about penalties and, you know, just stupid stuff, man. Yeah. You know, misassignments, things of that nature, man. But I also know that, you know, nerves, you know, get into it as well. You know, guys are, you know, playing on a

0: national broadcasted probably for the first time and all those type of things. So, you know, things are going to happen, but we just want to do a good job of minimizing those things.
1: A word, Coach, that instrumental in your coaching philosophy is attack.
0: Yes.
1: The fans are going to hear that numerous times. Share with them what attack means.
0: Yes. So for us, you know, it's something that you can control. You know, we want to control the controllables. And for us, attack means attitude, togetherness, toughness, accountability, character, and knowledge. All those things we can control. And I say if you attack every day, you want to get better that day. And everything for me is about growth. I can't control the scoreboard. I can't control the bad call. But I can control our growth. And if we're attacking every day with the attitude piece, with the togetherness as being a good teammate, the toughness piece, mental toughness, you know, fighting through adversity, tough times, the accountability piece, you know, doing what I'm supposed to do, when I'm supposed to do it, and then the character piece, man, we're going to face some adversity, man. Who am I truly am? And then the knowledge piece, man, is just learning each and every week. It's not about being the smartest football player. It's about learning from your mistakes and not making the same mistake. So if we do those things, I think we will, you know, have a really, really good season.
1: Coach, we know you so well as our defensive coordinator a few years ago. Now you're the head man. How would you describe for our fans offensively what this football team describe in general? Describe the offense.
0: Yeah, yeah. So I tell you, you know, we're an 11 personnel team. What that means is three wide receivers, one tight end, and a running back. We'll be in that, I would say, 80% of the time. We'll run a little bit of 12P, bring another tight end in. That's the, you know, Coach Davis, the O-line in him, where he, you know, where he wants to run the ball. But we do have two really good tight ends in Sam Albee and Jackson Kosmeyer. So, you know, being in 12 personnel is actually a really good thing for us. But, you know, we're going to see some zone schemes, you know, outside zone, inside zone. You'll see some power stuff, some counter. In the passing game, will be a big, you know, quick game, play action pass, naked. You know, kind of get those guys out there on the perimeter to make some plays with their feet, but also, you know, with their arm. You know, you'll see us dang on jet sweep, you know, do some things of that nature. You'll also see, you know, we'll bring something back, you know, blast from the past. You know, I don't know if you remember Coach Chronic, you know, kind of, you know, shifting his line a little bit. So you'll see a little bit of that as well. But I think Coach Davis did a really good job, you know, with his offense, man. It forces you to guard every blade of grass. And first off, you know, you got to stop that run game, you know. But we do have the weapons on the outside, you know, with Braden, you know, Eric Rashid, you know, Trevion Solomon to beat people deep as well. So, so hopefully, man, we'll do a good job of executing those things, and we'll light up the scoreboard.
1: All right, the next 2 to 3 hours, we're going to be calling names of individual players. Let's stick with the offense for a moment.
0: Yeah.
1: Some of those offensive players that our fans are going to hear their name this evening that you're looking forward to taking the baton and running with it.
0: I tell you, I'm going to first start with the offensive line, man. I think we got a really good offensive line. I'm excited about those guys. I know Brody Ballou kind of got the accolades with the preseason stuff, man. But, you know, Keelan Washington, man, he has improved so much. I think he's going to be, if he keeps improving the way he's going to, I think he is, he's going to be an all-conference kid one day. Tyler Murray comes back with some experience, man. He's going to play center for us. Abiathar Curry, he's one of our team captains. He was a starter at NIU, man, so he's going to fill in that role really, really well. And the guy, man, that I think has the most potential out of all of them is Ja'Cory Wright. You know, so I'm excited about those guys. And if we can stay healthy up front, man, we're going to be able to do some special things. Of course, everybody knows, you know, Braden Smith, man. But, you know, just set aside from him, you know, I think Eric Rashid is a really good football player. I really do. You know, he can he plays the same position as Braden, but we actually going to play him at the X, you know, just to get the best players on the field. And then, you know, Micah Bell. I think Micah Bell is going to light it up, man. He's been here for, I guess, 4 years now. You know, so it's his time to, you know, kind of dang on, you know, take over as the lead back. You know, he's waited his turn, and he's been around some, you know, he's been around and been behind some really, really good backs. And he's ready to take that step, man. But if, you know, if the offensive line block that we're supposed to block and Mike can stay healthy, he'll be a 1,000-yard rusher for us, I think. And I'm excited to see Trevion Solomon. You know, Trevion was here when I was here. You know, we tried to dangle recruiting to be a DB because he's just so smooth, man. I think he does a really good job of route running, but he's going to get behind some defenses, and he just got to do a great job of pulling that stuff in. And if he does that, man, he'll have a big year for us as well. And of course, I talked about our tight end room, man. Those guys are going to do a good job there. The other guy I want to name is Caden Hansen. I think he's really

0: good player.
1: Okay, Coach. And, you know, it was a couple of weeks ago as practice was getting going, one of your grad assistants that had been here since you were here before, and I said, well, tell me about the defense. He said, Rick, it's a Joel Taylor defense.
2: Oh, man.
1: What does that mean, Coach?
2: Well, they're going to bite you, you know. I think those guys fly around, and they're very, very competitive, man. I think Coach Weaver does a really good job with those guys. And he said in the press conference, man, I think we have the best defensive staff in America, you know, at the FCS level. So, you know, we're excited for those guys to, you know, run around and hit people. Mm-hmm. And that's what it's all about. But it's really all about being disciplined as well. You know, if they're disciplined and, you know, play within the scheme, we want to make a lot of plays out there, you know. But the first guy, man, I want to talk about is Jai Carter. I think Jai Carter is going to be a tremendous player for us. As long as he stay healthy, you know, he'll be, you know, first team all conference, hopefully All-American type of guy. We also have some guys up front I think is going to be really good. Corey McGinnis, Marquise Williams on the edge. Also, you got Eric Brantley, Ethan McDowell, Braden Dully on the edge as well, going to be pretty good. I think Nigel Gay, you know, he's going to do a phenomenal job at our nickel spot. And then the guy that, you know, I'm telling you, man, like, you know, he's improved tremendously, man, and he's a really good football player, is Mike Polk. You know, mm-hmm. I think Mike Polk is going to, you know, surprise a lot of people, man. He's a really good football player. And I remember recruiting him at West Georgia, man. Mm-hmm. And, you know, thank God we didn't get him, you know. And then at the corner spot, I think Cam Goggins and Javius Bond, man, both really, really good players for us in the secondary.
1: One thing, Coach, that we excelled at the last couple of years in the special teams in the kicking game.
2: Yeah, man. Yeah.
1: Tell us about our place kickers and punters.
2: Yeah, when you lose a guy like Reese Griffith, you know, he's the all-time leading point getter here at Mercer, man. So losing him is huge. But, you know, I haven't lost a dang on wink of sleep yet, you know. So just because I got a guy by the name of Simon Zidane that's going to come in. You know, Simon actually kicked for us as a true freshman. He was our long field goal guy. So he has a big leg, but he's also a weapon in the kickoff game. You know, he's going to put it in the back of the end zone as well. So, you know, he's a weapon for us. And then Sinan Seymour, he's done a phenomenal job coming in. He's an Aussie type guy. He's from Australia. He actually kicks with both feet, man. It's first time I've seen it, and he does it really, really well. He's probably one of the hardest working guys on our football team. I'm talking about the amount of time that he, you know, spends on the field. He's the first, you know, punter that I ever seen use the jugs. You know, like, he's tremendous from that aspect. And I'll be honest, man, the guy that's been coming on behind him is Cody Arnold. I think Cody Arnold's been, you know, booting the heck out of it. Now, he's a little bit more traditional, you know, punter, rather, you know, sending in more of the rugby style guy. But I think you'll see both those guys, you know, in the football game. And then Jaden Hamilton, man, I was actually upset that he was not voted, you know, all conference as a long snapper. Jaden is one of the best snappers in America. You know, so I'm excited that he came back and wanted to be with us. And then I think that's it as far as our specialists. And then, you know, in the return game, you have Braden Smith as our punt returner. And then also you have Javius Bond. Now, Javius Bond, he is dangerous with the hands on his ball. And I know I talked about him on defense, but we're actually going to play him a little bit on offense as well, you know, as a running back. You know, so you'll get a chance to see him. And then our kickoff returner will be Javius Bond.
1: Okay. Yeah. All right, Coach, first game, a lot of unknowns, but there are some things you can prepare for. What are your keys this first game?
2: Yeah.
1: East Texas A&M.
2: Yeah.
1: Taking care of business, getting the win.
2: Yeah, I think it comes every game for us. You know, our plan to win is, you know, four things. First, starting with the quarterback. You know, we want to protect the quarterback, and we want to get after theirs. Then the next one is the ball, right? It's all about the ball, right? So we want to keep it, and then we want to take it from them. And then we talk about situational football, which is huge in today's world. We got to play good on third down. We got to play good on, you know, fourth downs, goal line, red zone, 2 minute. You know, we got to play good in those areas. I tell the players all the time, you're not preparing for a game. You're preparing for a moment. Right. And those are the moments that I'm talking about of playing big time football, you know, in those situational situations. And then the last piece, the fourth one is we don't want to have any sins. We call that self-inflicted negatives. It's so hard to beat the opponent, right? But if you're beating yourself, you don't have a shot. So, you know, we don't want to, you know, have, you know, missed assignments, missed tackles. We don't want to have penalties, things of that nature, man. So we want to do a good job of, you know, playing a really good brand of football, really good disciplined football. And like I said, and just get out there and compete each and every play.
1: Final question, Coach.

0: 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Let's go take care of business.
1: Thanks, Rick.
0: Head Coach Joel Taylor, we'll take a break, come back, and talk with a couple of our players. 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
0: We're back at Five Star Stadium. Kickoff coming up in just a few moments as the Bears open against East Texas A&M. Time for our Georgia Power Player Spotlights. Let's go to the offensive side of the ball. Braden Smith. Braden, a senior wide receiver and special teams player as well. And of course, the local native here, Macon, Georgia, played high school ball, Tattnall Square Academy. Braden, first off, the Braden Smith that I'm talking to now in August of 2026, how does that compare with the Braden Smith that stepped foot on this campus after graduating high school and on this football field for the first time?
7: It's been a very quick 4 years. My fourth year now going on at Mercer, and it's flown by. And I'll say when I got here in 2023 and I was first playing, everything was so fast. It was like the games and the practices and everything was way faster in high school ball. And I feel like now over the past few years, I've been able to adapt and get used to it. Now it just feels regular, just like high school practice used to feel.
0: Been through three coaches, but a lot of success along the way.
7: Yes, sir.
0: Walk us through the last few months with the transition of Coach Taylor returning, not as the defensive coordinator, but the head coach. Tell us what it's been like a member of this football team, let's say the last 6-7 months.
7: So I've met a lot of new people, you know, like they said, we got a ton of new players. Mm-hmm. And at first it was, you know, learning everybody's name. And now it's like I'm good friends with everybody on the team. We all get

0: along really well. And you would think that we just met each other 7-8 months ago, but mm-hmm. it's like we've known each other for several years.
1: What does it mean to you now being a senior on this football team and one of the leaders that these underclassmen are looking up to?
0: It means everything. I remember my freshman year when I was looking up to Devron Harper and Ty James as a freshman, and now it's like, you know, the freshmen that come in, they're coming to me for advice and asking me about football questions mm-hmm. and other questions, like asking me about certain professors and which classes are better, and I feel like an old head.
1: You were selected the preseason Southern Conference Offensive Player of the Year. What did that mean to you? Did it surprise you when they announced that?
0: It did surprise me. I'm very thankful for it. And as much as I love getting the preseason Offensive Player of the Year, I would love for that to carry on to the postseason Offensive mm-hmm. Player of the Year. That's my goal this year, is to keep my head down and keep going and get that postseason Offensive Player of the Year.
1: Coach Cronick, I think, was the first that used the raise the bar. Obviously, we've done that last 2 years, especially with SoCon championships. As a player, how much extra pressure is there that Mercer is in the bullseye of every other SoCon team, knowing when the Bears are going to be on their schedule?
0: You know, I love it. I love being the team that that everybody's going after, because, you know, when we go play games, stadiums are packed out. It's the games, everybody's, like you said, it's a bullseye game, and it's something I actually love myself. I'd rather be. We had this thing in my wide receiver rooms. Coach Hazelray, it's either you're the cheetah or you're the gazelle. And right now he says we're the gazelle because we're being hunted by everybody.
1: Yep, yep.
0: But at the end of the day, when you wake up, you better get to running.
1: Got it. All right, offensively, how would you describe, and I don't want you to give the game plan away, but describe in general what our Mercer fans will see offensively from this your teammates.
0: I think you'll see an elite offense. I think we're very well-rounded. We got a great offensive line, great quarterback room, great running back room, and, you know, I might be biased, but I think our wide receiver room is the best in the FCS.
1: Is it more fun catching a pass down the field or taking a punt return and scooting down the sideline? Which is more exciting to you?
0: That's hard. I'd say depends on the situation of the game, but I feel like special teams touchdowns take the team's mm-hmm. breaths away. Whoever we're playing, that really gets to them. So I feel like taking a punt back to the house, it gets our band going, it gets mm-hmm. our stadium rocking, mm-hmm. and it makes the other team, it lets them know.
1: Yeah. Having said that, you have no fear on a punt return. I don't care if there's four guys look like sharks in the water coming after you. You're as calm and cool as a cucumber. For our fans sitting up in the stands and they see the ball headed your way and they see all these defensive players coming after you, how mentally, what do you do to prepare yourself knowing you've got a defender a couple of steps away when the ball is getting there?
0: Well, I try not to overthink it. I mean, I've been playing throw it up, bust them up since I was a young kid with my two older brothers that were a lot stronger than me growing up. Mm-hmm. And so, you know, my first thing in my mind is possess football, make sure that mm-hmm. I don't muff the punt or let it bounce off my chest mm-hmm. and hit the ground. So once I possess the football, at that point, I just do what I've always done and make things happen.
1: Offensively, Coach at his news conference on Monday mentioned there's probably three guys that are in the running for the quarterback. Are you comfortable with all three, regardless of who's taking the snaps?
0: Yes, sir. They're all three starting worthy quarterbacks. Not one of them has. They all have their pluses, and mm-hmm. I think that they all three could run our offense mm-hmm. and execute perfectly. And I'm excited to see how they play.
1: What are the goals and expectations for you as a senior and for your teammates in this football team?
0: You know, it starts off with the SoCon championship, and I feel like at this point, that's a given. We're gonna get that done. And the past two seasons have come to they haven't ended the way that we would have liked them to, and I feel like me and my whole team is striving for that to change.
1: Mm-hmm.
0: And yes, sir.
1: Braden, you have tremendous family support. I've told folks at an away game when the families gather around the players around the dressing room that you can always spot Braden Smith's family because it's just the biggest of the lot. Seriously, your family means a lot. They're huge supporters. Brag on them a little bit.
0: Yes, my family is everything to me.

0: My dad actually graduated from Tatnall in the class of 99, and he holds all the rushing records there, and I go in there and I hold all the receiving records there. So when you look at the record book, it's just Nathan Smith and Braden Smith all throughout it. My mom means everything, and my grandma means everything to me. They don't miss games, and they're the loudest one. So if you hear somebody over a loudspeaker, seems like they got a microphone, it's probably my family.
1: Now, personally, I think you got an adjustment as well from last season. Will you share that with us? Maybe an addition coming up in your family, engaged, maybe?
0: Oh, yes, sir. Yes, sir. I am engaged now to Baylor Scott. She is the love of my life, and we have our wedding planned for December 27th.
1: Sounds great. All right, let's talk about, I know that is primarily off the practice game routine. That's a high priority, but at this point in your life, if you're not playing football, personally, what do you like to do?
0: Like takes it back to Baylor. She has got me. Her family has a big plot of land out in Gordon, and she's got me fishing. So
1: Wow.
0: I go out there and I fish with her,
1: Yeah.
0: and she might be a little bit better than I am. She's
1: Oh,
0: pulling in big old bass. I
1: it's.
0: also love to golf. I picked up
1: Oh,
0: golfing, and
1: okay.
0: I might not be the best, but it's a lot of fun.
1: Yeah.
0: I love to compete, and I play with one of the quarterbacks, Adrian Parker,
1: Okay.
0: and he's really good. So when we go out there, he helps me and gives me tips. And
1: Yeah.
0: yes, sir.
1: All right, final question. How excited are you for Saturday night, 7 o'clock, to roll around Five Star Stadium? Toe meets leather.
0: Unexplainably excited. I feel like me and the whole team have been preparing for the past 8 months, and we're really, really, really excited and hyped up to go show what we've been working on and show what we can do.
1: Braden Smith, it's been a pleasure talking with you, not just today, but the last 4 years, and the honor, well earned, the preseason honor. The only thing we need to do now, postseason
0: Yes,
1: Offensive
0: sir.
1: Player of the Year. Go get it.
0: Yes, sir. Thank you.
1: Braden Smith visiting with us today. Stay tuned. We'll be right back. We'll go to the defensive side of the ball when we return on the Mercer Sports Network, presented by Sheridan Construction.
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1: We're back at Five Star Stadium, getting closer to kickoff this evening, the FCS kickoff. We're going to go now to the defensive side of the ball on the Georgia Power Player Spotlights and talk with Nigel Gay, our junior safety. Nigel, from East Forsyth High School, a native of Kernersville, North Carolina. Is that correct?
2: Yes, sir.
1: All right. Talk to us about, we're going to get into the modern day, what you're doing as a Mercer football player. But as a young man, what did you enjoy doing growing up?
2: I enjoyed being outside. I was more of an outdoors kid.
1: Okay.
2: You know, riding bikes, playing basketball on the blacktop, running around with my friends, being in a forest.
1: We called it
2: the creek, man. Exploring new neighborhoods, you know, seeing new kids and stuff like that. That's what I enjoyed doing as a kid, man. It was adventurous, fun, a little bit dangerous. Some things I don't want to tell my mom. But yeah, it was all fun.

0: I graduated high school. So once I got there in my first summer, I hit it hard. Mm-hmm. And my coach has seen it. My coach has seen the growth. They've seen the maturity as a 17-year-old high schooler coming in mm-hmm. as a freshman. And they gave me opportunity early in my my freshman year. Mm-hmm. It kind of bloomed over to my sophomore year, earning second team all-conference honors,
1: okay.
0: and allowed me to have better leverage, you know, entering the transfer portal.
1: Yeah. Right. Tell us about the road to Mercer then.
0: The road to Mercer was, first of all, it was fun being in the portal a little bit.
1: Yeah.
0: At first it was, you know, nerve-wracking because you don't know what kind of opportunities you're going to get. But at the same time, seeing the offers and the opportunities come in, especially Mercer, mm-hmm. Having the new staff, mm-hmm. Coach Taylor and Coach Weave, they did a great job kind of, you know, getting that okay from my parents and eventually, you know, pulling me over. I know that Coach Weave likes to pick at me for the I'm committing for real this time. That's a story for another day.
1: Okay.
0: But just know that this is the place that I'm supposed to be at.
1: Yeah. So. When you arrived here, obviously this program started from scratch 2013.
0: Absolutely.
1: And now here we are back-to-back years winning mm-hmm. the Southern Conference. As you made your first day here and onto the practice field, did you sense that this program is to that level of a championship program?
0: Well, absolutely, because it starts from the coaches. It starts because when you have the unity that the coaching staff has and it can trickle down to the players, that's when you know that it can be absolutely special. Mm-hmm. And it's beautiful to see. Mm-hmm. My first time looking at us work out and, you know, practice on the field was at 5:45 a.m. on a Tuesday.
1: Wow.
0: It was cold. Mm-hmm. I couldn't participate yet. Wasn't cleared.
1: Yeah.
0: But I could see the standard already. I could see the work that we're going to have to put in. And then the coaches not making it easy on us, not letting us off the hook early mm-hmm. or making the work any easier actually helps in the long run. Yeah, we can complain in silence about it, but what it really does, it makes us more united. Mm-hmm. It makes us obviously bigger, stronger, and faster. And it makes us more intelligent on how we carry ourselves off the field mm-hmm. and also how we handle our business on mm-hmm. the field. So it's a beautiful thing to see.
1: Those of us Mercer fans that have been here a while, we remember Joel Taylor and his defense mm-hmm. from 2020 to 2023. Now, as a member of that defense, how would you describe this defense?
0: Oh, man, it's nasty, man. It's great. I love being a part of it because Coach Weave had kind of carried along with that as well. And kind of his own thing, but made it to where everybody can understand what's at hand here,
1: mm-hmm.
0: and we can understand what the task

0: task is. So they did an absolute great job of explaining what my role is specifically, what everybody else's role is, and now all we have to do is just go out there and execute it. We're going to have a great game plan for East Texas A&M, and I hope they're ready for it. You know?
1: In your mind, what are the goals for this football team?
0: Well, the biggest goal is to win a national championship, but it starts in game one. First, beforehand, it started at fall camp. Then before that, it started during the summer, then the spring ball. So now all these phases, all this construction that we've put together, the first thing, first things first now is to beat East Texas A&M. Then is to win all the games that we have at home. Then is to, you know, have that conference championship, win the conference championship, get a first round bye, then it's to the Nationals. So we have goals put in hand right now. The biggest one is at the top. The wind blows the strongest at the top as well. So we know that the journey to get there is perilous. However, we've laid down the bricks. All we have to do is put them in place and build the house.
1: Gotcha. You mentioned your family a moment ago. Brag on your family. Tell us about them.
0: Oh, man. Today's kind of hard because it is my birthday, August 24th.
1: Oh, happy birthday.
0: I'm turning 20. It's kind of hard being away from them, but they understand that, you know, it is what it is now, you know, being 5.5 hours away. My mom, Yasmin Gay, and my dad, Yasin Gay, has done a terrific job of raising me and my little sister, Alani, who should be at school right now. She's been blowing up my phone today. I'm going to tell them to just take that phone. But, yeah, my family is phenomenal. They've been my support beams, my support system for 20 years now at this point. And I know they're happy to see me grow each and every day. And I'm proud of them for making me the man I am today.
1: Modern day, we've talked about your childhood a moment ago. But these days, if you're not on this football field practicing, playing, what would you like to do if you have personal time?
0: I used to be really, really good at bowling. I have a high score of 236. So I'm trying to get back to that. Maybe get my bowling ball down here too, so I can bowl a little bit more competitively. But usually, hanging around with friends, with or without the team, like I said, bowling and you know, playing video games most of the time.
1: Final question: how excited are you? 7 o'clock Saturday night, they're gonna blow the whistle. Toe meets leather. How excited are you for this football game?
0: I have goosebumps already, man. I'm anxious, I'm nervous, I'm excited, I'm happy that it's finally here. And as I look at the journey behind me, it's all here now. All roads lead to Rome, and all roads point to, you know, a five-star stadium. So it's coming, it's here, and I'm ready for it.
1: Nigel, you present yourself very well. You're an outstanding gentleman, and we are so happy to have you here at Mercer. I can't wait to watch you and the rest of the Bears hit this field. Let's go take care of business game one.
0: Yes, sir.
1: Nigel Gay visiting with us. We're going to take a break, come back, and I'll give you the starting lineups. Get ready for kickoff. 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
5: All right, we're back at Five Star Stadium. We understand we've got some technical difficulties on the sports mic end. I think we're still good on the creek with our broadcast, but Greg Elrod is working to repair things at sports mic. And if you've got friends that are frustrated they're not hearing it on the sports mic out, tell them to stay tuned. We'll be back with you shortly. All right, the Mercer Band on the field with their pregame festivities. And at this point, we're going to swing it over to Billy Andrews for the Ford Mercer Football Inside Look at today's game. Billy?
6: All right, thanks, Rick. As we look into the insights of today's game, it's really difficult to know a lot right now. The landscape of college football is ever-changing, as we've always talked about, and each year doesn't seem to give us that predictability, that pattern of what the next year may hold. But what we can tell from our opponent, East Texas A&M, is this is a program that's still trying to find its footing. Year two as a full Division I member, and they're doing it almost with a brand-new identity. Almost 70 newcomers for this team, 7 new coaches. They do not have one all-conference selection from this past year, so they're really trying to find themselves. So what are the strengths for East Texas A&M? Well, they have one. That's their quarterback. 6-year senior Eric Rodriguez comes back, and they also have a good running back in E.J. Oakman as well, serviceable last year with 9 touchdowns. Punting and kicking are both strengths of this team. However, the weaknesses on this team are significant. This is where Mercer should be able to take control defensively. East Texas gave up almost 40 points a game last year, and they were ranked above 100th in the nation in multiple defensive categories. Mercer also has a lot of questions coming into this year. 8 new offensive starters, 10 on defense. But I think the real advantage for Mercer here is they're not trying to rebuild and find itself. This is a proven ranked championship type of program now. We've gone from, man, it would be good to make the playoffs, to expecting to make the playoffs. That mentality comes with a different level of coaching, a different level of recruiting, and different level of transfers. We have a lot of new faces, but we also have some in the two deep that you're going to remember throughout the year. They've taken a lot of snaps in big-time games. So we must get to the quarterback, as Coach Taylor said. And if Mercer can get pressure early, get the ball out to Braden and a couple other key players in this game early on, I think that this game will start to get rolling quickly in Mercer's favor. Remember, we've won 20 of the last 24 home games, so it's easy to see why the Bears are ranked in the top 25 and a favorite to win this ball game.
5: All right, great job, Billy. All right, Greg's continuing to work on the sports mic app. We appreciate you folks that are with us on the creek. For just a moment from passing it over next door to our invocation and our national anthem and so forth. But, Bill, let's take it down to you. See you strolling along the end zone. The Bears are about to make their way onto the field. Set the picture for us, the conditions down on Anderson Field.
7: Well, I got to tell you, initially it seems hot down here. It's in the mid-80s. We expected it to be a lot worse, but it's actually comfortable down here, and we got a decent breeze. And I tell you, Rick, it just feels different this year. There's a lot of excitement here. The student section seems a lot fuller. There's just a lot more palatable, you know, excitement that you can already feel in this stadium right here. And I'm looking forward to seeing what this team can show tonight.
5: Well, I agree with you. And if you're not familiar, there's been a lot of administrative changes at Mercer. Yeah. From the top down, President Penny Elkins, who will visit with us at halftime tonight, is now up in the God City Administration Building. We have a new athletic director, Brian Garrity. Other new people as well. They've taken leadership positions. Of course, Coach Taylor, the new head coach. And we can't wait to see the first game here unfolding here in just a moment. All right, the American flag is making its way onto the field, so that means the national anthem and God Bless America are on their way. Let's go down on the field and listen in.
8: 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Dear Heavenly Father,

0: so thankful for this day, for all its many blessings, for creating the opportunity to enjoy this great sport. We are thankful for this school and for the representation it holds in this great city. We ask that you would bless this school and this team and Mercer Bears. We ask that we would exemplify your word today in this game, both in sportsmanship and competitiveness, treating others as we would like to be treated and doing our best as if we were doing it unto you. Keep the players on both teams safe tonight. We ask all these things in Jesus' name. Amen.
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Fans, please join us as we honor America and those who support our freedom at home and abroad with the singing of our national anthem, being performed this evening by Stacey Davis of Real Life Church.

0: Okay, great job of our pregame, all our festivities. That's going to wrap it up here, our pregame. We're going to take it back to Russ for break 4A. And go ahead and hit the closing, Russ. Bring it back to us momentarily. We'll be set to go with kickoff here this evening at Five Star Stadium. 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
4: 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Satterfields, Scana Energy, Texas Roadhouse, and Zaxby's. Now, let's head to the field for all of today's action with Bill Connolly, Billy Andrews, and the voice of the Mercer Bears, Rick Cameron.
0: All right, we're back at Five Star Stadium again. We apologize. Had a little hiccup there getting the signal to everybody, but I think we're back on Sports Mic. Greg Elrod going out of his way to get us back on, and we apologize if you missed any of those outstanding interviews we had with Coach and the two players. But we're just a moment away from kickoff. Again, the sun setting to our west, but what else is new in late August at Five Star Stadium? All right, guys, let's put you on the spot. The one key or two that you think will determine the outcome of this game. Bill Connolly, you there? Let's start with you.
5: Yes, sir. I think, first off, I think the defense needs to come out and set the tone. I think with a lot of the hype that's going on, all the anticipation of this team, with everything going on with the new coaching team, I think a defensive-minded coach and Coach Taylor, I think you're going to see a nasty look from the Mercer defense, and I can't wait to witness that.
0: Absolutely. All right, Billy, what you got?
6: Yeah, I think when you overmatch a team like I think it's going to be on the field, the one thing you cannot do is give a bunch of turnovers, because that limits your possessions, it limits field position, and you allow a team that's not as talented as you to stay in the ball game. So clean first half, no turnovers. I think we'll have a strong lead going into the half.
0: All right, I'm like Bill. I'm really impressed. The student section below us, they are here. They're making noise. They've got their noise sticks, and they are making a bundle of noise behind the Texas East Texas A&M bench. All right, obviously, you needed some guys to be leading.

0: leaders early on in this football program for the season. Captains were selected, and interesting, some offensive linemen. The captains, let's just go on. Number one, Brandon Gunn. Number four, Cam Moore. Number 27, running back Micah Bell. 55, another offensive line, Abiathar Curry. And 77, the left tackle that came with coach from West Georgia, Brody Ballou. Brody played high school ball, by the way, at Calhoun, Georgia. And, oh, my, through the years, have we had some connections with Calhoun, Georgia, and successful players there with Bobby Lamb and all his connections with his brother, the former head coach up there. All right, the Bears have made their way on the field. They're all in orange tonight, except for those white helmets with the Bear logo. They've got the orange jerseys, the orange pants. And East Texas A&M, the Lions, have traveled over from Commerce, Texas. They're all in white with the purple and gold numerals and blue helmets, and we're in for an outstanding football game. All right, Bill Conley's going to be out there for the flip of the coin. Hopefully our ref's mic's going to work. I just told you who our captains are with Gunn, Moore, Bell, Curry, and Ballou. Let's see if we can pick up on the coin toss out at the center of the field. All right, we'll see. If
1: gentlemen, welcome to today's game.
0: There we go.
1: East Texas, you are our visitors for tonight. Mercer, you're the home team. Joining me today is Mayor Miller of Macon and Dr. Gitschlag, Bibb County Teacher of the Year, who are honorary captains for today's game. Today's game coin is an American eagle on one side, which would be heads, the American flag tails. You're our visitors, heads or tails? He said heads. Heads. Mayor Miller. Heads it is. You have won the toss. They have decided to defer to the second half. Mercer, which way you want to kick? What a scoreboard. Wrap your backs this way, guys. Wrap your backs that way.
0: All right, there you go. Coin toss underway. We're
1: East Texas won the toss to defer to the second half. We'll be kicking this way.
0: Lions have deferred to the second half.
1: Guys, have a good game.
0: All right, by the way, here's our first fact from Todd up behind us. Todd Anderson says the last time or two times we've actually worn the orange jerseys and orange pants in 2022 when we played number 8 Chattanooga, and again in 2021 when we played
1: East
0: BMI.
1: Texas.
0: So there you go, the two times orange over orange. You like that look, Billy?
2: I really do. Yeah, it's a very sharp look. And I was thinking it's year four with me and you, and I had never seen that look before. So at 2022, 2023, that makes sense.
0: Well, I'm not going to say how the outcome of the
2: season. I was about to ask that part.
0: Well, this is a new season, new start. Hey, but we are so excited. Joel Taylor, he has brought back or brought with him many of his assistants from West Georgia.
2: Yeah.
0: And they had a tremendous run those 2 years over at Carrollton. In fact, they beat Samford twice.
2: That's right.
0: Both years, beat ETSU. So Coach Taylor's very familiar as a head coach against Southern Conference opponents.
2: You know, and it wasn't just his chance to be a head coach and prove himself. He took a program that moved to D1 that first year. So he was dealing with all kinds of issues, trying to build something, cement a foundation. And he did a really, really good job. And what a great hire. I think when Coach Jacobs was leaving, the rumor happened quick. Taylor is available, and I think everybody jumped on that.
0: Absolutely. All right, we're just about set for kickoff. The Bears will be getting the football, and, of course, we've got some explosive guys back there. We expect Javius Bond and Eric Rashid to be back. Both those guys are speedsters, and the coach has all the confidence in the world to get the football down, maybe get some good field position on this opening drive. Again, we apologize if you were trying to be with us on Sports Mic the first hour of the night. Hopefully we got all the bugs worked out, and we'll be ready to go here for the rest of the evening. All right, Oslo Rigby will kick off for the Lions. He's an outstanding kicker, has received some preseason accolades, including the Fred Mitchell Award watch list. Mm-hmm. So he's an excellent field goal kicker and also kicks off for the Lions. As I said, we've got Rashid and also Bond back to receive the kickoff. Bond is actually all the way on the back of the end zone baseline, and he has exhibited more energy the last 30 seconds than I've been able to muster up all week.
2: Just excited. Watching
0: him makes me tired.
2: Yeah, he's excited to play.
0: All right, Rigby's ready to kick it off. We're underway. Five-star stadium is East Texas A&M Mercer, the FCS kickoff. Here we go. It's a high end-over-end kick that will be fielded by Bond on the 7-yard line. He's going to run into his own teammate at the 50.

0: 16, bounced back to the 12, and had to scramble up to the 14. So Bond was ready to explode. Unfortunately, he outran his coverage, so to speak, ran into one of his own men, and the Bears will set up inside their 20-yard line.
1: Yeah, unfortunate there for Bond. I think he had a little bit of a lane off of a block, but the block got blown up right at him. He stayed on his feet best he could to get a couple extra yards, but either way, gets to the 15.
0: All right, starting running back Jalen King, 6'4", 215-pound redshirt junior out of Folkston, Georgia. Last played at Florida State. He's our starting QB. And, of course, Micah Bell, whom we are familiar with, our running back out of McDonough, Georgia. Micah, the redshirt senior. All right, the snap will go to the quarterback. He'll hand it to Micah, trying to go off left tackle. He'll get a couple of yards, maybe, before he gets knocked down on the there by the defensive tackle.
1: Well, this is a big game for Micah Bell. Fifth year senior, been in this program for 4 years now after transferring to Charlotte. Had some bright moments at different times, freshman and junior year, but just has not been able to stay on the field and stay healthy.
0: Rashad and Braden Smith are going wide right. Gain of two on the last play, second down and eight. There's that shift of the offensive line. Coach Taylor said we used to do when Coach Cronick was the head coach. Snap to King. He's going to give fake to Micah. He's going to roll left, throw it upfield, and the pass is knocked down and incomplete up about the 30-yard line. Tried to sprint after the run-pass option. Couldn't get it into the hands of his would-be receiver. I believe that was Albie he was trying to get it to, and it falls incomplete. It's a Burger King third down for the Bears.
1: Well, they like King's legs and be able to run, get out of the pocket, but he didn't really get a good chance to set his feet and make the throw down to Albie.
0: All right, the Bears will have Trevion Solomon wide to the right along with Braden Smith there in a slot right. King awaits the snap on what is now a third down situation. Albie will go in motion, line up in a slot right. We've got three receivers in a wide right. King back in the pocket. Plenty of time. Looks he's going to throw long, but his receiver checked up, came up short. Coming back for the ball was Trevion Solomon. He was headed back toward the offensive line of scrimmage. The ball was going long and sailed over his head, incomplete. First offensive series for the Bears will be a punting situation.
1: Yeah, somebody either ran the wrong route or assumed a route was being happened because it looked like it was a deep flag by King. But as you said, Rick, about a 15 yards, Solomon pulled and did a curl. The ball went sailing.
0: Micah Simpson back in punt return. Of course, we've got a new punter for the Bears. That would be Sinan Seymour. We know last year, boy, did we have a guy, John McConnell, who could nail it. The first kick from the Aussie, left-handed kick. It will be a fair catch attempted and pulled in by Simpson on the 44-yard line. That's where the Lions will set up first and 10.
1: Well, that Aussie kicker is... going left and right, that's such a unique scenario, being able to kick with both legs.
0: And he can kick it with either leg, as yep. You say. Quite unusual, to say the least.
1: And quite effective. So there's pros and cons of that, I'm sure, but I think we'll see him rolling both directions throughout the year. And I know Coach Taylor didn't want to send his defense out on the first drive right at midfield. Great field position for the Lions.
0: From the 45-yard line, Eric Rodriguez, veteran quarterback, 5'10", 199-pound senior out of Houston. Threw it for 1,400 yards last year, rushed for 131. He's got Oakland as his lone setback. In the gun, awaits the snap, and he's going to fake to him, go back to pass, throw it across the middle, incomplete. Well, again, first game, first drive, and quarterback and the receiver not on the same page on that first pass play.
1: Yeah, you know, in the NFL, you get 3 to 4 preseason games to work out a lot of kinks. And college football, it's practice against your friends and then turn around and do it day one. And you're going to see a lot of probably inerrant passes and people not on the same page.
0: All right, second down 10 from the 45-yard line. The Lions dressed in all white with the blue helmets. They're on their own 45, driving right to left here at Five Star Stadium, headed toward the Homer and Ruth Drake Fieldhouse. Hand off to Open, and he squirts off the right tackle. Got a nice gain up to the 50, maybe fell across to the 49-yard line. Gain of about 5.5 and leave about Burger King third and about that 4.5 to go.
1: I think that was Zero Carter, one of the big linebackers Coach Taylor's been telling us about on the tackle.
0: All right, third down and 4.5 to go as Rodriguez awaits the snap. But now he stops, looks over at his offensive coaches for maybe an alternate play. Indeed, he'll now walk up, talk to the offensive lineman, points to his wideout. Oakman still the lone setback as Rodriguez gets the snap, fakes to Oakman, and he's hit in the backfield and tries to scramble away, but he's going to go down. Nice tackle at midfield, as the Bears would not let him progress any further. They did a good job of pulling up, making the tackle.

0: like number 10 there, the outside linebacker, Brantley Jr. on the tackle with a couple other people mopping up there. So good defensive stand here right at midfield on the first defensive possession. And
1: yep, they're talking it
0: over.
1: Again, this early, and I think they are now going to go into the punt formation. Ben Meehan will check in at punter. Line of scrimmage is the Mercer 49-yard line. Braden Smith will be back in sole punt return situation for the Bears. We'll see if Meehan opts to kick to Braden. The pressure is there. It's a high, wobbly, long kick headed toward the corner of the end zone and will actually sail out of the end zone toward the big number 7 Bear in the corner of the end zone. So neither team able to move the football for much yardage in the opening drive. And the Bears will now.
2: Media timeout on the field.
1: All right, we've got timeout on the field. We'll be right back. No score in your football game. Mercer and East Texas A&M. 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
1: All right, we've got one team with 6 yards, one with two after the opening possessions. Bill Conley, you see a lot of good defense or offenses just trying to get in sync.
10: Yeah, a couple of things. I think a lot of things I'm hearing on the sidelines from the offensive side is like, hey, everyone just take a breath, calm down. Let's get back into this game. Our defense has got us, and then the defense then showed up and made a stop 3-0.
1: Jalen King back in at quarterback, and now the wideouts were actually 10 yards away from the offensive line. Now they have moved in. We've got a slot left and right. No actual true wideouts. True running back is Micah Bell. He starts off left, cuts back right, has a nice little hold across the 25, 26-yard line. So a nice 6-yard run by Micah Bell, the senior out of McDonough.
0: Well, we talked about all the shifting, Rick, that the offensive line will do at different times. But as you said, he brought everybody in tight, went under center, which you hardly ever see these days, and just a direct handoff to Micah for a big run.
1: Now JVS Bond checks in at running back. He's actually a defensive player and a running back. He takes the lateral from his quarterback, comes to the near side, and breaks the 30-yard line, 31. Albee was leading the block out here. Quite a story there, Billy, with JVS Bond. In fact, the guy is a starting field quarterback, but yet is going to get a lot of attempts running the football as well.
0: Yeah, it just shows the kind of athlete he is. Sometimes you get those guys, they're specialized in one thing, but, yeah, they're good enough to be on the other side of the ball.
1: All right, that was a first down for the Bears. First down of the game. Huntington Bank first down. All right, running the football and spinning is Jalen King. King's got a nice gain on first down. Showed a lot of athletic ability balance-wise and did the 360 spin. Got across the 40-yard line, 9 yards on first down. Nearly got another Mercer first down.
0: That's a big body there. 6'4", 210, 215, somewhere around there. He's got a lot of speed, a lot of athleticism. They want him to survey.

0: the field and make the right read, but he does bring another dimension of the quarterback draw.
1: Micah Bell back in at running back. The Bears actually have two tight ends in the game now, one wide out to the left on second down and one. Big Sam Albee, the senior tight end who was on our coach's show, goes in a slot left. We're going to hand it to the running back, and over tumbling forward for a Mercer first down will be Bell once again. Micah Bell, coach feels like he can be a 1,000-yard rusher this season, and the Bears get another Huntington Bank first down up to the Bears' 44-yard line.
0: You know, it's early in the game here, only the second drive, but Bell looked so good, strong at the point of attack, running through the offensive line. It's looking good.
1: Trevion Solomon wide to the right. We've got Rashid to the left. We're going to hand it to Micah once again. This time they hit him at the line. He barrels forward for about a yard before he's brought down by the tackle on that. So actually the safety came up, Orion Kapu, and brought him down. Short gain on the play, gain of one. Let's call it second down and nine.
0: Well, and then we talked about historically bad last year on defense, 10 new starters. Will there be confusion? Did they upgrade? Benching, see how it plays out.
1: All right, Michael Bell in at running back. We've got Jackson Kussmeyer in at a wide out as well. He's a backup tight end. King in the pocket, looks left, looks right. Now hits Braden Smith. Braden catches it on the near sideline, about the 48-yard line, but good coverage over here by the safety. Make that the outside linebacker. Tremar Gilbert refused to let him have any yards after catch.
0: Yeah, it was a little safety dump off there by King. But I tell you, anytime you get the ball on the wide side to Braden, that's a good thing because big things can happen.
1: Burger King, third down and five. Mercer on the 48-yard line. We've got Kostmeyer going in motion. We've got a flag. King back in the pocket, going to throw deep down the near sideline. Got a man out there just through the fingertips of Trevion Solomon. But there was a flag that came arching into the air before the play got underway. We'll wait and see what the indication is.
2: I'm seeing encroachment on the defense is okay. The early signal, Bill, okay. There, Rick.
1: Okay. All right.
3: Offsides defense.
1: All right. Bill's one for one to start the year
3: penalty
1: off.
3: Remains. Well,
0: he may want to go ahead and be done.
1: Bill, don't forget your lottery ticket before you go to bed tonight. All right. That let's see if that will still won't give the Bears a first down. It'll still be about a yard shy. That sun is right above the top row of the upper deck. And I know Bill Conley doesn't believe we struggle at all with the sun.
2: It's great on this side.
1: Under center now is Jalen King. And did the Bears have movement? I believe they did on third down and less than a yard. You saw the entire defensive front of the Lions jump, but that was after
3: snap infraction. Number 57 of the offense. 5-yard penalty remains, third down.
1: Well, interesting, that was against Tyler Murray, the center. You don't normally see the center jump because he's got the football in his hands.
0: Well, they kind of rushed up to the line in a quick count, I think, and somebody got confused there, but both penalties kind of nullify itself.
1: Now it's a Burger King third and six, line of scrimmage back on the 48. We're 9:13 to go, first quarter. Rick Cameron, Billy Andrews, Bill Connolly here at Five Star Stadium. Opening game of the new season. Micah Bell going to go out in motion. Now an empty backfield for quarterback Jalen King. Three wideouts to the left, two to the right. King back in the pocket, throws across the middle. It is complete. Down to the 40, make that the 36-yard line. That's Mr. Clutch, the preseason All-Southern Conference Player of the Year. That would be number nine. That would be Braden Smith. Bears quickly in the hurry up. King ready to go, hands it to Michael Bell. Michael stutter stepped. He did one of those movements, Billy, where he stopped and waited on his blocking, and by that time the forward progress of the defense, the front caught up with him.
0: Well, going back to the play before and the big pass to Braden Smith there, cleared everybody out, as you said, Rick. Michael Bell went all the way to a wide receiver spot. That gives King the ability to survey the entire field and also get out of the pocket if he needs to, and he hung in there just long enough for the play.
1: All right, we got the new running back in for the Bears. That would be Zamari Piloti-Gary out of Kansas City, Missouri, a 5'8", 190-pound redshirt junior. He's the lone setback behind quarterback Jalen King. King's going to hand it to him. He's trying to go off the right side. Hit at the 41, lunges forward. Forward progress to about the 37-yard line. Gain of about three on the play. Going to create third down and long for the Bears. A Burger King third down. 8 minutes to go in the first quarter.
0: I think he's one of the 32-33 transfers the new coaching staff brought in. Pittsburgh State transfer.
1: Right.
0: Had almost 1,000 yards last year. Very productive running back.
1: All right. Back in at running back would be our defensive player. Actually, he plays both ways. We can't call him defensive. He's both. Javius Bond in at running back for Jalen King. third down, and let's call it 7 from the 36-yard line. Bond in motion to the left.

0: job. He just never missed on extra points.
1: That's
0: and
1: right.
0: Nailed a lot of clutch field goals in his career. The holder will be Jaden Hamilton. Zidane will attempt it from the 45, making it a 55-yard field goal attempt. He's got enough leg. It's up. It's true. It is good. Zidane, his first field goal attempt as a Mercer Bears, has put the Bears on the scoreboard. First scoring play of the year. Mercer takes a 3-0 lead with 6:45 to go in the first quarter of action. We'll be back. 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
0: All right, the Bears get the first points of the football game and the season, a 55-yard field goal. Scoring drive, 11 plays, 43 yards, 5 minutes and 42 seconds. All right, new season. We will try something new this year. We've got so many dedicated Mercer fans who listen anywhere and everywhere. If you're listening to us, no matter where you are, if you got the cell number of Billy or Bill or myself, send us a text. Tell her where you're listening from. If you don't have a clue, any of our cell phone numbers, shoot us an email, and we'll hopefully pick it up as well. We want to know where our fans are.
1: Yeah.
0: All right, am I seeing that the previous school record was 51 yards on the field goal? How's that for starting?
1: First kick, yeah.
0: First kick, not bad. All right, David Keith, State of Washington, Seattle. Our former music director is listening this evening. David, glad to have you aboard. You've been faithful to Mercer Athletics so many years. We are glad to have you with us. All right, we're going to kick it off. Zidane, what a great job to get his career underway. And it looks like he's going to nail it completely out of the end zone. No chance for Rayshon Glover to return it. And A-plus so far for the kicking game.
1: I tell you what, going out 55-yarder first time of the season, you know, You'd want to have maybe a chip shot 20, 25 yard, but you know, the coaching staff told us he's got a leg and they're going to let him rip it, and they are exactly right.
0: All right, that sun would get down just a tad more, I could actually see the field better. We're seeing it, but
1: about 10 more minutes, we can survive.
0: All right, Rodriguez and that offensive unit will check back onto the field. They've got a total of 6 yards thus far, but the defense, obviously, Joel Taylor defense, there's going to be a lot of guys active this evening. Jai Carter, the middle linebacker, may be one of the best. All right, attempted handoff, and no siree. The handoff was missed, and Mercer, was that McKinnis that just came in and obliterated him? I thought they did not get a clear handoff, and that's going to be a loss of two on the play, make it second.

0: Get down to 12.
1: I mean, completely unblockable there on the edge. He just threw his guy to the side. Preseason SoCon pick just dominated that play.
0: Yeah, Kobe McInnes, Jack Carter. There's some outstanding players on this defensive unit. We're going to be calling their names a lot this season. All right, second down and 12. Oakman is still the running back for Rodriguez. He's going to hand it to him. Got a little bit of an opening. He's hit hard on about the 25-yard line. Bears get a shoulder on him, bring him down. And when the dust settles, he'll be on the 28-yard line. Let's call it a Burger King third down and 7 for the East Texas A&M Lions. Out of Commerce, Texas. All right, I see my phone lighting up. We're going to go to the hotline in just a moment. As Rodriguez has the offense up third down. He's back in the pocket. He's looking. He's pressured. He's going to roll left. He's going to try to bootleg, get what he can. There is a late flag coming in, but down goes Rodriguez on the 37-yard line. He did not have enough for the first down. Good pressure by the Mercer defense. We'll see what the flag says.
2: Looks like a neighborhood of a hold there, yeah. Rick.
0: All right, a hold, and I've got two techs. We've got the Terror family at Ideal, Georgia, listening in. Got the Shields family out in Wyoming listening in.
3: So, offense number 72, 10-yard penalty from the previous spot, third down.
0: There you go. We got listeners in Ideal, Georgia. We've got Seattle, Washington. We've got Wyoming. Billy, we're on a roll. We're going coast to coast.
1: I can add Asheville, North Carolina to that list as well.
0: There we go. Asheville, North Carolina. Of course, the Bill Connolly fan club is going to kick in any minute.
1: Oh, boy.
0: All right, after the 10-yard penalty, back to the 17-yard line. Third down and about 18 yards to go for Rodriguez in the offense here. Opening quarter, the FCS kickoff. Mercer and East Texas A&M got a man in motion. Rodriguez going to fake it to Oakman, throw it out in the flat. It is complete, and the game will go up to about the 27-yard line. Pass was complete to Micah Simpson, the senior receiver out of Greenville, Texas. Now it's going to be fourth down, and the punter, Ben Meehan, will check in. Braden Smith also for the Bears.
1: Yeah, we should get really good field position out of this. They'll be punting around their 15-yard line. Braden's going to spot around the 30, 25 or 30, depending on the punt. The last punt was a really good punt by the Lions here, but Braden may have an opportunity.
0: You know, when I kidded him about it looked like sharks in the water around him when he caught the football, he never flinched. You know, he says, you know, I just got to concentrate. Catch the ball. Don't let it bounce off my shoulder pads. All right. Punter Meehan. He'll hit the football about the 15-yard line. Pressure's coming, and they bump him, knock him down. No roughing the punter. The ball will hit on the 35 to the 30, roll down to the 25, 23-yard line. And that's where the Bears will take over first down. Let's see. Yeah, we're going to opt for a media timeout.
3: Media timeout.
0: We'll be back in just a moment. 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
0: All right, I got more listeners reporting in. The Wade Sosby family in Augusta listening to the game this evening. They said they've got the TV on, got the sound down, listening to the Mercer Sports Network. That's good. It's all good.
1: That's absolutely correct. I just had two from Augusta as well, so we've got a contingency out there.
0: All right.
2: And I just got one from Tinker Air Force Base in Oklahoma.
0: Cool. Attaboy. All right. I hope they're not currently flying a plane while they're listening, Bill.
2: No.
0: Okay. On the ground. All right, 4:13 to go. First quarter of action. The sun has eased behind the home bleachers. We can see a little bit better. Don't know that we'll make any more sense or be more entertaining, but.

0: But we can at least see the field now. 4:13 to go, 3-0. Bears with only points of the evening thus far. The Bears have 45 yards in offense. The Lions currently with 21. All right, what's your early thoughts, guys, on Mercer's quarterback, Jalen King?
1: Well, I think the second drive, he settled in a little bit. It was quicker snaps, quicker, kind of jet sweeps, got him out on the edge a little bit more, shorter passes. He wasn't looking deep down the field necessarily. And I think those quick hurry-up kind of plays into his favor the way his style of play is.
0: All right, Bill, what do you think?
2: Well, and the first impression is he's yet to look into double coverage. He's found the open receiver, or he's found the single coverage receiver each time, and he's pretty successful. It kind of surprised me when he took off up the middle there, so I like what I've seen so far.
0: Bill, they're in front of me, but you've got a better view. Real quickly, again, explain what it looks like looking into that band and student section in front of us.
2: Well, what I've seen is probably triple what it was last year, even with all of our success and with all those banging six or whatever they're going to call those sayings. I tell you what, man, they're making some noise over here, and they've even got the home side in on it as well. So it's a little bit different atmosphere than what we're used to.
0: Love it. Yeah. All right, again, you don't think they're trying to get on television by any chance, do you?
1: It's a good chance, okay. Real good chance.
0: All right, ESPN here. ESPN is actually a sponsor of this game, this FCS kickoff. They've actually taken it and run with it for the last several years. So this is their game, but we are more than happy to be bringing it to you as well. All right, back in at running back, Zamari Piloti-Gary. As Billy said, Pittsburgh State transfer, 5'8", 190-pound redshirt junior. Jalen King, who played at Florida State, a couple of other schools as well. But most recently from Tallahassee. First and 10 for the Bears, the line of scrimmage, 24-and-a-half-yard line. King takes the snap, gives it to Piloti-Gary, trying to go off left tackle, and the surge will take him maybe 2 or 3 yards. Coming up at halftime this evening, our new president, Dr. Penny Elkins, will visit with us. Had a nice visit with her first of the week, doing an amazing job, as Bill Underwood before her. Kirby Gotze before him. We've had such excellent leadership at Mercer University, and we're thrilled to have Dr. Elkins with us on at halftime. All right, gain of 2 on that last play, 2nd down and 8. Jalen King in the gun, looks over the secondary. He's on his own 24-yard line. He's going to hand it off. Uh-oh, got an opening. So Piloti-Gary down the left sideline, 50, 45, 40. Piloti-Gary, 35, 30, 25, 20. Piloti-Gary all the way inside the 10, down to the 8-yard line. First and goal for the Bears.
1: What a great run by Gary. Went off left side between the guard and tackle. There's a kick out block, and nobody was in that far lane all the way down inside the red zone. First big, massive Mercer play of the game.
0: All right, in the Roland Abbott Resort red zone, they will mark him down on the 12-yard line. He's still in. Normally, after a long run like mm-hmm. that, you bring him out, let him get some air. But we're going to fake it to him, cross the middle, pass over the head of Smith. And through the end zone, just missed Braden crossing the goal line. And it's going to be 2nd down and 10 from the 12-yard line. You know, Piloti-Gary is kind of one of those backs. He's built low to the ground.
1: Yes.
0: And good balance and had a burst of speed hit that secondary.
1: He really did. Most guys probably would have been caught around midfield or in the other territory, but he was able to stretch it out another 15, 20 yards because of that speed.
0: All right, still now 2nd down and 10. There's that shift by that huge offensive line. They averaged almost 300 pounds a fella on that front side. We're going to fade it below to Gary. King's going to roll left, going to throw it in the end zone. Got a man wide open. Touchdown, Jackson Kostmeyer, the backup tight end. Brilliant play action by quarterback Jalen King. Gets his tight end in the end zone. Mercer extends the lead 9-0 with 3:04 to go in the first quarter.
1: Well, they ran a rollout to the left, and they had Albie Austin the flat. He kind of pump faked to him as he was still running, and then the other big tight end, 14, was able to sneak around the back for the touchdown.
0: Well, when you number tight ends, one's number 18, one's number 14, you just expect explosive numbers out of them.
1: There you go.
0: All right, the Bears will attempt the PAT. It'll be Zidan for the extra point. Well, what a great scoring drive of the Bears to up that lead 9-0. Hamilton will hold it. Zidan will kick it up, and he has kicked that thing almost over to Hawkins Arena. Extra point is up and good, and Mercer now has a 10-0 lead, 3:04 to go in the first quarter. Bill, what about the explosiveness of Zamari Piloti-Gary? Ran right past him, didn't he?
1: He did. Did Bill get tackled in the back of the end zone? Is Bill down?

0: Okay.
1: All right. The Bears will kick it away now. Let's see. Let's check that score. Our touchdown pass from King to Kosmeyer. Four plays, guys. 76 yards, a minute and 10 seconds. Well,
0: That's exactly right. And it's good to see us running the ball, staying with the run, because it's been chipping away just a couple yards at a time. But, you know, the coaching staff talked to us about Micah Bell and Gary as well, all having the ability to get a lot of reps, a lot of carries, and both of them were very explosive on the edge.
1: Bears now with 121 yards of offense, 27 through the air, 94 on the ground, to only 21 thus far for the East Texas A&M Lions. Zidane's going to kick it away. Let's see if he can put it into the end zone once again. There is your kick, and guys, I can get used to this.
0: That is deep, not just the back, but outside the end zone.
1: If Zidane wants to kick from our 35 to the goal post, a goal line, at inside Hawkins Arena, I'm for it.
0: It's such a weapon that we don't talk about often, because you've seen it, Rick. I saw it the first year with you. Not being able to kick the ball in the end zone gives a team a chance to have really good field position or a big special teams moment.
1: Especially when you have the momentum after the quick scoring drive that you just had. All right, Rodriguez will check back in at quarterback for the Lions. They'll start on their own 25-yard line. 3:04 to go in the first quarter. He still has Oakman as his running back, both returning players from last year's Lions squad. Rodriguez takes the snap, wants to throw it out in the flat. Got Oakman, and he's hit hard on the 28-yard line. He'll lunge forward for about a yard. Good coverage out there by the Bears to hold him to short yardage, no yards after catch. As Jeremy Richardson, a backup rover, made the tackle. Really, there are no backups on this defense. Joel Taylor, he's got a starting 11. He's got a 2D, but he's just going to play player after player.
0: The feel of the game dictates a lot of that.
1: Yeah,
0: you're right.
1: Second down and four. As Rodriguez is in the gun, now he's in an empty backfield. Looks to a receiver out in the flat. The containment breaks down, and then he scrambles up to about the 39-yard line. He's going to be tackled by Cam Moore. Now, Cam is from Atlanta, came over from West Georgia. Coach Taylor said when he was out last year, could not play because of an injury, he would play on during the week.
0: The scout team.
1: And said nobody could block
0: That's right. I remember him saying that. And give credit to 15 McGinnis. He got off that edge and forced Rodriguez to step up in that that pile there.
1: All right, a Burger King short, third down, let's say a yard and a half to go from the 33-yard line, last 2 minutes of the first quarter. Rodriguez will hand it off, and running back's going to be hit at the line of scrimmage. He's trying to push the pile. He's going nowhere. It's going to be a tug of war. If he got it, he got it by the length of the football only.
0: And
1: That looked like an arm wrestling tug-of-war match.
0: Yeah, he got it by inches at best.
1: Wow.
0: You know, once again, Rick, they're not gonna measure. That's the thing of the past, apparently.
1: All right, the Lions will rush Micah Simpson late onto the field. It is a first down for the Lions. They're on 35-yard line. Rodriguez will fake to Oakman, keep it. Wants to sprint outside. He'll dive forward for a couple of yards before he's knocked down. Last man up, once again, will be Cam Moore. Billy and Bill, I think we're going to call number four's name a lot this season, making tackles.
0: Well, you got to have at least that one defensive tackle that can be so disruptive, and he looks the part.
1: All right. Looks like Quay Middlebrooks is now checked in at running back. He'll go in motion to the left. The pass will go to the right, and he misses his intended receiver over on the far sideline. Good coverage over there by the Bears to not allow any opening. Cam Goggins, the boundary cornerback, had good coverage over there. No way to get the ball to the receiver. We got a Burger King third down.
0: And Goggins, he's a preseason SoCon as well. A lot of big things expected from him this year.
1: Absolutely. All right, third down, Burger King third down, inside of 1 minute to go here in the first quarter. It's Mercer, East Texas A&M, the FCS kickoff. All right, Rodriguez has the snap. Looking, going to throw it to the near side, and I don't think anybody, and maybe somebody on the third row of the bleachers maybe had a chance. Good coverage over here by Bond to and also Mike Polk, and the quarterback just had to throw it away, and now East Texas A&M will have to punt it away.
0: You know, I think East Texas has had three drives now, if I'm not mistaken, and their wide receivers have been bottled up by our DBs. There have been nobody open. There's just nothing happening down the field.
1: 34 yards of offense. They've got one first down thus far, and you just expect that from a Joel Taylor team.
0: Yeah.
1: All right, Braden Smith's going to have another opportunity. Punter Ben Meehan will check in. He'll punt it away from about the 25. Braden is way back on his own 20-yard line.

0: to see if he can have a nice return here to end the first quarter. It's kind of a low line drive, squibbly kick. Braden's backing away from it. It looked like a ground ball to shortstop up at Truist Stadium in Atlanta. It's going to be downed on the 22-yard line, and that's where the Bears will pick up first down and 10 on what their fourth possession of the football game.
1: And you know, Rick, on that punt, of course, the ball's rolling exactly like you said, like it's rolling into the outfield. Braden, being the senior that he is, you could see his body language. He wanted to field that punt and go, but the wisdom of the moment, two guys coming right at him, a lot of bad things could happen. So he called everybody off and just downed it at the 23, and that's just maturity. A couple years ago, he would have scooped it up and tried to make something out of nothing.
0: Absolutely. Right, Jalen King back in at quarterback. Michael Bell at running back. The Bears, their fourth possession. They lead 10 to nothing. 45 seconds to go, and they're here in the first quarter. Eric Rashid in motion. And instead, King's going to keep it and dive forward about the 25-yard line. I'm already love the fact Jalen King can do anything and several things with a football.
1: Yeah, he's a multidimensional kind of guy, and he's not scared to take it between the tackles. He's already seen two runs there. He's rolled out a couple times on the edge. So he's 215 pounds or so, 6'4", big frame. I think we're going to see him with the ball doing a lot of stuff on the perimeter.
0: Okay, let's call it second down and about 8 yards to go. Bears are on the 25-yard line. Now they're going to just let the clock run down to end the first quarter of action. 10-0. Good start for the Joel Taylor era as the head coach here at Mercy University. Clock
2: winds
0: down.
2: That's the end of the first quarter.
0: Yes, it is. 10-0. Bears with a lead. We'll take a break. 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
0: All right, end of one. Rick Cameron, Billy Andrews, Bill Connolly here at Five Star Stadium. We're about to head to the second quarter. Before we do, Bill, how about a sharing with us what you felt about the first quarter, and then we'll quickly kick it over to Billy for the stats. What you got, Bill?
8: Well, one of the things I can tell you is the coaching staff and the players, they have been high-fiving and giving attaboys to this offensive line, and I think they deserve it. So far, they have been doing a very good job of keeping Jalen protected and creating holes for this running back, and hence some of our offensive explosions are because of this offensive line.
0: Okay, Billy, what do the numbers look like?
1: Well, 10-0 on the scoreboard. The big ones is first down. East Texas only one, Mercer 5. Total offensive plays, 12 for only 34 yards for East Texas. Dominating defensive performance. Mercer side, 18 plays already for 123 yards. And we talked a lot about King coming in this first game here at Mercer. 4 for 7, 27 yards. One touchdown pass along of 13. And we've seen him get on the edge, take the short route

0: take the short pass to control pass, and I think that's going to be key to develop his confidence going forward.
1: And just for our fans, you know, Coach kind of was a little hesitant of telling the world who his starting quarterback was going to be, even on the 2D, but those of us close to the program, we kind of got wind in our own way. Three guys were actually in the running to start the game tonight.
0: That's right.
1: You got King, you got J.P. Pickles, who played quite a bit last year, the redshirt sophomore. His dad played Mercer basketball years ago for Mark Sloniker, John Pat Pickles. He is transferred from UTEP, native of Tallahassee. And then Adrian Parker, also a redshirt senior from Manchester, Connecticut. Those three, in talking with Brayton, I asked him, what about the three quarterbacks? He said, I'm comfortable with any of them, as is the remainder of the offense.
0: Well, that's a good word there. And I know the last one probably has the biggest arm is what Coach told us in terms of just pure strength. But I love what King brings. I think it's his footwork, his athletic ability. Anytime you got a quarterback that can get out of the pocket, man, it just puts that extra pressure on the defense.
1: And I love, thus far, the explosiveness of Micah Bell. Boy, if he stays healthy, he is going to be one of the best running backs in the SoCon, no doubt. All right, the Bears will have the football to start the second quarter. Second down and 8. Mercer now going right to left. They've got the berm and the scoreboard behind them, and the Homer and Ruth Drake Fieldhouse is the direction in which they are headed. All right, we've got Michael Bell now. We'll go out in the slot right. Empty backfield for Jalen King. Trips to the left, one to the right. He's back in the pocket, looks right. Going to roll left, pump fakes, and now just decides to tuck it up and get a couple of yards before he's quickly brought down by Caleb Nooney-Yandaz.
0: Well, I appreciate – no, sorry, Rick.
1: Go ahead.
0: No. Well, I appreciate Jalen's aggression and courage, but I don't want to see my quarterback taking those kind of shots early in the year.
1: Yeah, all right. Bell back in to the right elbow of King. Third down, Burger King, third down and 7. Now Michael will shift and go over to the left side of his quarterback. Got two wideouts to the right, one to the left. Moving right to left here at Five Star Stadium. Jalen takes a snap. Pressure's coming. Package the blitz. He's going to throw to the near sideline, and it looks like there was a whole lot of jersey extending there. Wow, the pass was intended for Rashid. The coverage was by the deep safety, and it's Kamani Wilson. Sure did look like that orange jersey was expanding from a 2X to a 3X.
0: Listen, that was very touchy down there on that go route, no doubt about it. The referee definitely could have thrown a flag, but did not.
1: Wow.
0: And Rashid, you know, the coach told us that they were actually battling Alabama at one point in the transfer portal.
1: Yep.
0: They think they've got a lot of good stuff with him.
1: All right, Sennan Seymour, the Aussie, ready to kick, whether it's the right leg, the left leg, we'll see. But back deep is Micah Simpson. He's standing about his 30-yard line. Early in the second quarter, Bears have a lead of 10-0, and we've got a whistle.
0: Looks like it's probably going to be
2: delay a game.
1: Delay a game by
3: delay a game. Kick a tee. 5-yard penalty remains. Fourth down.
1: Well, and that's an area that Coach Taylor shared with us just a moment ago in his pregame interview.
0: Yeah.
1: Those type mistakes. The
0: He called them no sin, self-inflicted negatives.
1: That's right.
0: Great.
1: That's right. And turnovers and penalties would be in that category. All right. Seymour set up once again. This time now he's backed up to his 5-yard line. We'll see if East Texas A&M brings pressure, tries to block the punt. We've got a man moving in motion over on the right side. Here comes the pressure. He's going to kick it with his left foot. End over end, fair catch will be called on the 42-yard line. How exciting is this? We're not going to know in any given situation if our punter is going to kick it with the right foot or the left foot. We got a media timeout, 14-13 to go
3: media
1: second quarter. Bears lead 10-0. 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
3: All right, back at Five Star Stadium. Real quickly, I want to just all the Mercer fans and that have reached out the last 12 months, 18 months that I've been battling this prostate cancer. Thank you for all of your support, your calls, and most of all your prayers. Certainly, God is good, and praise God to get all the glory that prostate cancer is gone. The radiation treatments were in the spring, and then we had 90 days to wait and take the final blood test, and you're supposed to be 4.0 or under is the magic number you want to be away from the prostate cancer, and I dropped from a 10.8 to a 0.79. Praise God. Thank you for your prayers, and now let's move on with a great football season.
4: That's fantastic numbers. You were keeping me and Bill up to date all spring about that, and we've appreciated that, and I'm praying for you, and those are incredible numbers.
3: Yeah.
4: Well, Bill, you'll be happy to know the sun has gone down. We can see now.
3: We can even see you, Bill.
4: That's right.
3: All right. Meanwhile, East Texas A&M, let's see, what do they have? 34 yards of offense, 18 passing, 16 rushing as they take control of the football. 42-yard line, their own 42. Rodriguez back in at quarterback, Oakland the running back. This time they're going left to right in the direction of that beautiful jumbotron down in the Anderson Field end zone. All right, ball placed right hash mark for Rodriguez. Waits on the snap and the gun, and he's going to just kind of ladder it to his running back trying to get outside. Let's see, that's a new running back that we've not had in the game yet.
5: It's like number three who they've got.
3: Oh, that's Quay
5: there.
3: Middlebrooks. Okay, yep. I've got him on the depth chart. Middlebrooks for his second carry of the night. Lost 2 yards. Second down, 12. Again, guys, that defense is aggressive.
4: And Zero Carter does not get the tackle there, but just dominates at the line of scrimmage and forces the running back to cut back in for the tackle.
3: All right, second down at 12. Ball now placed on the left hash mark. Middlebrooks still in as the running back next to Rodriguez. Rodriguez in the gun. Will give it to him and go off right guard. Misses or broke the first tackle, but then here comes number four again. Cal Moore is all over the field. Looks like one of the Mercer players lost their helmet. They'll have to come out. But, man, Cal Moore is just as good as Coach said that he would be.
5: Yeah, you were talking about that, Rick. Remember, the three of us sat down with Coach, and I think he went more in-depth about his praise for Cam Moore than anybody else on this defense.
3: Other than, was it Jack Carter? He said we better enjoy him while he's here.
6: Oh, I wasn't going to say that, but, yeah, well, we got a couple months with him, and that might be it.
3: that says he's pretty good.
6: Yep.
3: All right, third down, a Burger King third down and nine from the 42-yard line. You've got Middlebrooks still in at running back. Got a receiver in motion to this side as Rodriguez goes back to pass, shoots it down the near sideline. Falling down is the receiver, and good coverage over here for the Bears that had him wrapped up. That would be Jeremy Richardson, the Rover, and it's going to be another punting situation for the Lions of East Texas A&M.
4: Well, good job by Five Richardson. Again, another transfer in. He came from a shorter up in the Rome area and making a big step to the Division One level, but the coach said that he is ready to play out of Burke County High School.
3: Meehan will check in to punt it away once again. He's had to punt, what, four times already in the contest. Braden Smith back inside of his 20-yard line. 10-0 Bears with the lead. Here comes some pressure, and with the left foot, it'll go on the far hash mark. Brayton on first bounce will field it, slide down, and the Bears will start there first and 10 on the 18-yard line.
5: On the field.
3: All right, that'll bring us to a media timeout. Bears will have the football. We'll be back after this break. 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
4: All right, 10-0 Bears for the lead, 12:47 to go, second quarter. We're giving shout-outs to our family and friends following us. I got to give a shout-out to little Jensen Dean Terror, little great-granddaughter. Mm-hmm. Put her Mercer suit on for the first time early this week. Myra and I got her picture with us, and all Mercer fans are really good-looking, Billy. But she might win the prize.
5: She might
4: just
5: win
4: for
5: it all.
4: Today, okay?
5: I saw the picture, absolutely.
4: All right, so yeah. Glad to have. Actually, you remember the doubleheader to end the basketball season.
5: Yep.
4: And in the wee morning hours, Jensen was born, and Mercer won both the women's and men's basketball doubleheader.
5: Yep.
4: Got to be good luck for the Bears.
5: There you go. Cute little one there. We got my phone, got a text from somebody in Warner Robins, Dennis Clark, one of the staff members that I work with.
4: Okay.
5: He's muted the ESPN guys and said he's listening to the real broadcast team.
4: We love our listeners. We love our family. All right, the Bears now will take over. First down, going to have three wideouts to the left. And it running back. Once again, we're going to go. I got to keep calling him our defensive guy because he's not. Javius Bond is a true two-way player.
5: Mm-hmm.
4: Trying to think the last time we had a player that went this openly. We've had some to run the ball in situations,
5: right.
4: Linebackers. One year we lost all of our running backs and had to go to linebackers a couple of games. But to go this often back and forth, it's been a while. All right, first and 10, Jalen King. There's that shift by that huge offensive line. We're going to call their names in a minute. Here's a lateral to try to get to Bond outside. He does outrun the first two, but numbers 3 and 4 catch up with him. Let's take a look at that offensive front. I can remember when we first started football in 2013, we might have been 260 on the front at best. Now we're 295 for Ballou, 290 for Washington, 300 for Murray, 305 for Curry, and 295 for Wright. That's a big offensive line.
5: Some big boys down there.
4: All right, not much gain there. Let's call it second down and 10. In the backfield, is that Rashid in the backfield? As back in the pockets, King. I take it back. That was our linebacker once again. We got flags everywhere.
5: Oh,
4: King's
5: going to
4: sprint outside, and every referee that has a yellow handkerchief has dropped it on the field on that particular play.
5: Yeah, no doubt it's going to be holding. But I tell you what, King made a play on
6: holding
5: the edge.
6: Offense number 63, 10-yard penalty, half the distance to the goal, remains second down.
5: It's a killer, but he made a play on a guy and just broke one of the linebackers' ankles. That was a gorgeous juke there, but unfortunately everything's coming back.
4: I might have jinxed us on that one, bragging on the offensive line.
5: That's right.
4: Simultaneous,
5: yeah,
4: when
5: you went too much with
4: it.
5: Yeah.
4: All right, we've got second down and 18 yards to go. The Bears are backed up now to their own 9-yard line. You've got at running back, you've got Micah Bell back there once again. We're going to hand it to him, and not much running room. He tried to veer left, cut it back up the middle, got a couple of yards. It's going to bring up third and long. About 17 to go for Jalen Keene, the offense. Got to be careful, Bill. You still got all the momentum.
5: Yeah.
4: You're up 10-0. You're deep in your own territory. You don't want a turnover to give East Texas A&M a short field and quickly get back in.
5: That's right. Fans get frustrated sometimes in those moments when you just run draw or play right up the middle. But it's a wise move to go ahead and punt the ball. And unfortunately, Micah Bell just limped off the sideline, Rick.
4: Uh-oh. Well, coming in, Zamari Pelote-Gray, who had a long run to set up the touchdown a moment ago. Three wideouts to the right, one to the left. Jalen back in the pocket looking. He's got a hole if he wants to run on this side. Got an opening. He jukes at the 15. And